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2: In this bulletin, One Nation unveils its immigration policy, and in sport, NRL. With more, I'm Naomi Millam. One Nation is promising to remove 750,000 temporary visa holders as part of its newly unveiled migration policy. The Pauline Hanson-led party would return temporary skilled visas to 2017 levels if elected. The party's New South Wales leader, Mike Newman, would not go into the details about how that ban would work.
3: I'm not speaking on behalf of the federal side because it's a federal issue. I'm more interested in New South Wales state issues. But you know, the idea is that we want to make sure that we keep Australia safe, number one.
2: Visa applications from countries marked Do Not Travel on Smart Traveller would be paused. The Business Council warns this decade is on track for the worst productivity growth on record. New research shows Australian productivity has fallen every year since 2020. The group says complex labour laws and red tape are eating away at Australia's competitive edge. Private health insurers are backing a federal government effort to rein in the price of seeing some medical specialists. The promise from Health Minister Mark Butler follows analysis showing Australians paid more than five times the benchmark price for a visit to a specialist on more than a million occasions last year. Private Healthcare Australia Chief Executive Dr. Rachel David says something has to be done to turn around the current trend.
4: We believe that it's time for some more scrutiny to be put on this and some strategies to be considered to actually give people some relief from what can be prohibitive costs.
2: Dermatologists charge the most above the benchmark for out-of-hospital services. New research has found recovering cancer patients are increasingly experiencing financial hardship due to a lack of support. Director of Cancer Control Policy, David Martin, says the findings reflect a system in need of urgent reform.
5: Firstly, we want to make it easier for people with cancer to access income support. We want to strengthen workplace rights for people with cancer and carers. And we want to make a plan now for the growing number of Australians living with cancer.
2: The Cancer Council data shows more Australians are living with or have recovered from cancer than ever before. Christian and pro-life groups are celebrating in Britain after the House of Commons narrowly voted against the legalisation of medically assisted suicide. Christian Concern says it effectively means the push for euthanasia is over for the current UK Parliament after failing twice to pass a bill this term. Right to Life UK called it a victory for hope, compassion and life. Images of the head football coach at the University of Southern Mississippi, Blake Anderson, have gone viral after he wore a shirt boldly proclaiming that Christ is King. He insisted it was worth it if it drew people's attention to Jesus Christ. He said the whole point of wearing it was for Christ to be noticed and glorified. Anderson thanked university bosses for allowing him to use his platform to share his faith. Penrith will get a week off ahead of a seventh straight preliminary NRL final after beating the Roosters 19-12. Scores were locked at 12-all for much of the second half, with a Nathan Cleary field goal and a Brian To'o try making the difference. Co-captain Isaiah Yeo says it was everything you want from finals footy.
6: Thought it could have gone either way. I thought both sides a little bit scrappy in that second half, ended up getting a bit slick. But yeah, just really proud of how we were able to ice it. I thought we attacked particularly that last 10 minutes and it was nice to come home.
2: The win was soured as the Panthers await a ruling from the judiciary after Nathan Cleary was sin-binned for a dangerous tackle. That's the latest Vision National News. I'm Naomi Millam.
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8: We believe mornings matter. The way we start our day often shapes how we experience it. Hi, Gavin here, and that's why we're here with you this morning with positive music, encouraging words, and reminders of God's goodness. So whether you're in the car, at home, or already at work, let's start this day well together.

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1: Do you make excuses out of fear? I'm Danny Sinnott with Another Brave to Go. We all make excuses when we want to get out of something we don't want to do, and our reasons for not wanting to do something vary. Sometimes it's a good and valid excuse. For example, we feel like we're being asked to compromise our values, but often it's because we have an underlying fear. We have to do something that makes us feel uncomfortable. We risk being judged. We risk failing or not measuring up. We risk being rejected. So we make an excuse to stay tucked away like a baby bird in a nest. But like a bird, there comes a point where you find yourself standing on the edge of a nest, precariously looking out over the edge while the enemy attacks you, doubt bombarding you with all of the worst case scenarios, the what ifs, or what if I fall? But oh darling, what if you fly? And sometimes that's the real fear, isn't it? What if you can? What if you can and a whole new world opens up before you? You've been so broken and disappointed by life for so long that you've hidden yourself away, too afraid to even dare to dream about a good future. And so here you stand, precariously on the edge of the nest, asking again, what if I fall? And I say to you, take the risk, because God made you to fly. For more resources, podcasts and videos on doing life together, head on over to our website, braveenough.org.
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verse to start your day. This is the day the Lord has made. Let us rejoice and be glad in it. Now, it's a great reminder before the pressures of the day try to steal our joy. Let's choose gratitude, faith, and hope as we begin this morning together. Hi, I'm Gavin Brett, and I wish you all the best for the day.

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0: Every morning is a fresh opportunity, new mercies, new grace, new possibilities. Whatever happened yesterday, today is a new day. Hey, you're joining Gavin and you're starting today fresh with me. So let the coffee brew, let the music play, and let's begin this morning with hope.
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0: And as you head into your day, remember these words from Proverbs. Trust in the Lord with all your heart. We don't always know what today will bring, but we can trust the one who does. Stay encouraged. We've got more uplifting music on the way.
1: One of our boys has a tendency to rip branches off trees. One day, after a branch ripping encounter, I explained that the branch was now going to die away from the tree. He didn't believe me, so decided to prove me wrong, and he planted the broken branch into the ground. For the next couple of days, the branch did not change. However, it gradually started to wilt and turn brown. By the end of the second week, it was weak, discoloured, and very unattractive. The Bible gives us great example of our faith life being just like this branch. If we cut ourselves off from the source of life, then we soon change, and not for the better. I know many people who believe in Jesus but don't worry about attending church. And that's fine, but it's so difficult to stay connected to Jesus when you're not mixing with other people with similar beliefs or putting aside time to learn and reflect upon Him. And so, to grow in God, we need to stay connected to Him. This doesn't just mean attending a Sunday service, but committing ourselves to connect with Him every single day. I'm Linda Bailey from dailydevotions.com.au.

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2: In this bulletin, calls to cut red tape to boost productivity and the government open to another potential fuel excise cut. With the details, I'm Naomi Millam. Key business groups argue federal tax policy, industrial relations laws and red tape is strangling the economy. New data produced by the Business Council shows Australia is on track to deliver the worst decade of productivity on record. Opposition leader Angus Taylor is urging the Albanese government to heed the warnings.
3: Productivity has been in free fall in this country. We haven't had it. And the reality of that is that we see that prices are going up faster than incomes. Well, we need an Australia that gets back to incomes going up faster than prices.
2: The Business Council says unless more is done to grow the economic pie, the country will go backwards. A new report has found all coal-fired power stations would have to close and new petrol and diesel car sales would need to be banned within a decade if Australia were to meet its climate commitments. Under modelling from Climate Analytics, renewable energy investment would need to accelerate, industrial emissions would face tougher limits, and Australia would have to plan for the end of fossil fuel exports. A recent spike in fuel prices has sparked concerns the cost of crude oil could surpass record levels. While it's believed the federal government is considering another cut to the fuel excise to ease the burden, there are concerns the move could further drive up inflation. Independent economist Saul Eslake believes it would do more harm than good.
4: First of all, it's expensive. Remember that when the government first announced the cut in the fuel excise, it budgeted that it would cost $4.25 billion. And that was for a 3-month period. Now, if you were to do it for a whole year, you're talking about something north of $16 billion, which is a serious blowout.
2: US President Donald Trump has reiterated his support for Irish unification, but he's refused to talk about Scottish independence. His comments come as the leaders of Scotland, Northern Ireland and Wales prepare to sign an agreement aimed at dissolving the United Kingdom. Belfast Live political reporter James McCarthy has told Nine the impact of breaking up the United Kingdom is unknown.
5: This is something that is an unknown. We obviously had the Scottish independence referendum just over a decade ago, and now that was lost narrowly. And ultimately, people are asking, well, what would we be voting for? And I think this really puts the ball into the British government's court.
2: Leaders are meeting in Cardiff in Wales. Syria's future constitution must guarantee the equality and inclusion of all religious minorities in order to stem the current exodus of Christians. That's the view of the transition government's only woman and only Christian minister. Hind Kabawat said the country's leadership needs to do more to show it has an inclusive government to stop minorities from leaving. The Christian population has plunged from 2 million to 300,000 in 25 years. And a crowd of 1,600 has attended an evangelistic outreach by Egyptian-American pastor Michael Youssef in Amman, Jordan. His Leading the Way ministry reported more than 500 Jordanians making professions of faith. Pastor Youssef has stepped down from leading his Atlanta church to focus on sharing the gospel across the Arab world. Alexander Zverev has won his second career tennis major, taking out the US Open with a four-set win over Ben Shelton. And in AFL, the Adelaide Crows will continue with coach Matthew Nix next season, despite his side's humbling loss to the Brisbane Lions. That's the latest Vision National News. I'm Naomi Millam.
6: Sometimes we need this reminder. You are loved, chosen, and valued by God. No mistake, no failure, no opinion of others can change that truth. Walk in that today. You're stronger than you think.

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1: There's something about it that can cut right to your heart. In its most effective form, it comes from the most unexpected place, someone close. Betrayal. It's an absolute shocker. You thought you knew the person, and then you were wrong. When it happens, it's like someone sticks a knife into an open wound and twists it. And it seems as though a part of you dies in the process. So what motivates someone to do that? The longer I live, the more it seems everyone does something for a reason that's completely reasonable to them. In one of the most famous cases historically, Judas sold out Jesus for 30 pieces of silver. Why? Why would anyone do that to someone who'd never done anything even remotely wrong toward them? It's something of a mystery, but the outcome wasn't. Betrayal and death was the price for reconnection to relationship with God for us, and Jesus was prepared to pay it.
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0: As we share this morning together, let me remind you that small things matter. A kind word, a thoughtful gesture, a simple prayer. Often it's the little things that make the biggest difference in someone's day.
1: You're just like my favorite song going round, round my head. Like my favorite song going round, round my head. 5 days on the

0: Good morning. I'm Gavin Brett, and thank you for starting your day with me. I just want to share something with you about what I find very refreshing of a morning, and that's seeing the sunrise. Especially in our property, we had this magic view over the valley behind us, and I love seeing the sun rise. And it reminds me, it's a godly reminder, that life keeps moving forward. Whatever yesterday might have looked like, today is a new day. It's a fresh day, and it's full of fresh opportunities and fresh grace.
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0: space?
1: Hey, it's that time again, dad joke time. It's Gavin here. Here it is. Why did the coffee file a police report? It got mugged. Don't worry, your coffee's safe with me. Have a great morning. Bless you.
2: It is not the critic who counts. G'day, this is Warwick Marsh from Dads for Kids. President Roosevelt went on to say, "It is not the man who points out how the strong man stumbles or where the doer of deeds could have done them better. The credit belongs to the man who is actually in the arena, whose face is marred by dust and sweat and blood, who strives valiantly, who errs and comes up short again and again. Because there is not effort without error and shortcomings. But who does actually strive to do the deed? Who knows the great enthusiasm, the great devotion? Who spends himself in a worthy cause? Who at the best knows in the end the triumph of high achievement? And who at the worst, if he fails, at least he fails while daring greatly? So that his place shall never be with those cold and timid souls who know neither victory nor defeat." It sounds like Theodore Roosevelt knew a lot about the challenge of being a dad. So for more ideas on being a dad, go to fatherhood.org.au.

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2: In this bulletin, One Nation unveils its immigration policy and President Trump downplaying a warning about AI. With the details, I'm Naomi Millam. One Nation says a tough approach is needed to get Australia's migration rate to a more sustainable level. The minor party is proposing to slash student, skilled and family visas by 750,000 over 3 years. One Nation leader Pauline Hanson has taken to social media to sell her policy.
3: Tinkering around the edges will not fix the damage. For a period of 3 years, we will deliver net negative migration by drastically cutting the number of temporary visa holders. We will take back control of who comes here and how many we accept.
2: People from 26 countries with a do not travel warning would also be banned from coming to Australia. The Australian Christian Lobby has welcomed a New South Wales health directive that a baby born alive following an attempted abortion has the legal status of a person and should be treated as such. But the directive restricts conscientious objections to medical professionals who actually carry out abortions. It's not available to others who assist in treatment and care before and after the procedure. A rally outside State Parliament tomorrow will call for the protection of their rights and support a bill seeking to ban abortions based on sex selection ahead of a vote on Wednesday. New South Wales Treasurer Daniel Mucki is appearing before a Commonwealth public inquiry into the GST. Business, unions and community groups are joining forces with the state government to push for an overhaul of the tax system. The Australian Red Cross is urging people to get prepared now ahead of summer. Forecasters warn a developing El Niño is likely to bring hotter and drier conditions over the next few months. Brad Watson from the Red Cross says people need to be ready to respond to natural disasters.
4: We encourage them to get in the know about some of the risks in their area, where they can get trusted information, get connected, know who their emergency contacts are and safe meeting places for them.
2: The Red Cross has examples of emergency plans on its website, and there's also a Ready Plan app available. The US president is playing down growing public sentiment calling for a slowdown in AI development. The heads of AI firms Anthropic, OpenAI and xAI have all backed calls for deceleration, regulation and more independent monitoring. But Donald Trump says America can't afford to fall behind on the emerging technology.
5: We're leading China in AI. We're the most sophisticated country in the world. And frankly, I want to keep it that way because whoever wins, AI wins.
2: President Trump says negative forces are bringing up scenarios that won't happen. And around 300 Christians were killed and more than 200 abducted across Nigeria during the month of July. That's according to the International Society for Civil Liberties and Rule of Law, which catalogued atrocities across the nation in July and August. Alexander Zverev has been crowned US Open champion, beating Ben Shelton in four sets. The German thanking new US tennis chief executive Craig Tiley.
6: For those of you that you don't know, Craig Tiley has been the tournament director in the Australian Open for the past 25 years. And he decided to move to New York, which we as players were not very happy about because he made the Australian Open the best tournament in the world. But from now on, I think the US Open will probably be the best tournament in the world since you're here. So.
2: That audio thanks to Nine. The final score, 6-3, 7-6, 5-7, 6-2. That's the latest Vision National News. I'm Naomi Millam.
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9: 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We're experiencing some interesting times, aren't we? But you know, life isn't easy, but God is always good. No matter what you're facing, He is worthy of your trust. 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
1: 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Things will perish. They'll burn up, and they'll ultimately be gone. 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
2: In stories making news, the Business Council warns this decade is on track for the worst productivity growth on record. New research shows Australian productivity has fallen every year since 2020. The group says complex labour laws and red tape are eating away at Australia's competitive edge. The federal government could consider restoring cuts to the fuel excise in coming weeks. There are concerns the escalation in the Middle East conflict could push fuel prices back up. US President Donald Trump is downplaying the latest warnings about the risks posed by artificial intelligence. Anthropic CEO believes there is a strong chance that AI could take over the internet. And leaders of Scotland, Ireland and Wales are preparing to sign a joint document aimed at dissolving the United Kingdom. They are demanding the British government provide them the right to hold referendums for independence. To sport, in tennis, and top seed Alexander Zverev has been crowned champion at the US Open, defeating Ben Shelton 6-3, 7-6, 5-7, 6-2. That's the news and sport headlines. I'm Tracy Weir. More details soon.

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0: Sugar with Peter Anderson here on Wagga's Life FM until 3 this afternoon. I hope your day is going well. One of the first Bible verses that I learnt is from 1 Peter chapter 5, verse 7. Cast all your anxiety on him because he cares for you. No matter what you're going through, God can handle whatever you throw his way.
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2: My mum passed away recently. I went and sat on a rock by the sea and I just prayed. I wasn't feeling happy, so I said to God, Lord, give me the gift of joy. I started reading the story of the resurrection of Jesus, and in that story, the disciples are depressed and they're hiding behind locked doors because Jesus has died 2 days before. When the women run back from the tomb to tell them that Jesus has risen, the disciples don't believe them. They think that they're just speaking nonsense. But later, when they believe that Jesus has risen from the dead, their sadness turns to joy. What about you? Do you need more joy in your life? The fact that Jesus is risen makes all the difference. And the more you believe it, the more joy you'll have.
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3: In this bulletin, further fuel prices anticipated and the US Tennis Open champion crowned. With more, I'm Naomi Millam. One Nation has pledged to overhaul the temporary migration system by cutting around 750,000 student, skilled and family visas over 3 years. The policy would ultimately see net migration capped at 130,000 people per year. Party leader Pauline Hanson argues voters are fed up with housing shortages and strained public services. Motoring groups are anticipating a further rise in petrol prices as a widening of the Middle East conflict continues to push up the cost of oil. The national average for the price of unleaded is currently sitting around $2.13. Peter Khoury from the NRMA says it's too early to say how high prices could go.
4: We have seen oil prices steadily going up. They did jump again just before markets closed on Friday, and we're obviously waiting to see what the Asian markets do close of trading later today. So unfortunately, what we need in the Middle East is a de-escalation, and what we're getting is the exact opposite. So that is not good news for motorists.
3: It's believed the federal government is considering another cut to the fuel excise to ease the burden. More than 100 Whyalla steelworkers in South Australia are believed to have been given redundancy notices today. It comes as a result of the blast furnace being out of action since April due to a technical problem, burning through more than $1 billion of taxpayers' money. The SA Premier is in Whyalla for talks with administrators and staff today. Loved ones of former Queensland Police Commissioner Steve Golchevsky have gathered at Brisbane City Hall to pay their respects and farewell him. Mr. Golchevsky passed away following an 18-month battle with cancer. His eldest daughter, Kirsten, says his legacy will live on through those fortunate to have known him.
5: I know my dad's lifelong dream was to make a difference in this world. He achieved that in so many ways, much more than most people even dream of doing. And seeing everyone here today and the massive outpouring of love and support we've been receiving is proof of what an impact he made in everyone's lives.
3: Mr. Golchevsky was 67. A prominent pastor and his wife, who lead Echo Church in southwest Sydney, say their family home was attacked by masked LGBT activists after their address was maliciously posted online. The group cut off Andrew and Nolene Sedra's electricity and attempted to force their way inside. Christian news sites report the attackers used profanities as they threatened to kill the couple and their family, including a newborn baby. Pastor Sedra, who is originally from Egypt, says the family is planning to relocate and has already raised $300,000 to cover the move. And a South Korean court has overturned an immigration service decision denying refugee status to an Iranian citizen who converted from Islam to Christianity. The court concluded that he would face intense persecution if returned to Iran. It took 6 years for the legal system to reach that conclusion. To tennis, Alexander Zverev has been crowned US Open champion, beating Ben Shelton in four sets. The final score, 6-3, 7-6, 5-7, 6-2. The American was gracious in defeat.
6: First and most importantly, I want to thank God. My successes are a gift. The failures are a gift. And being here playing in front of you guys is a gift.
3: That audio courtesy of Channel 9. The title is Zverev's second major. That's the latest Vision National News. I'm Naomi Millam.
7: 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You're with Peter Anderson until 3 this afternoon. I hope your day is going well. But if you're having a bit of a rough one, remember, we often can't control what is happening to us, but we do get to choose our response. Respond to fear and worry by trusting in the goodness of God.

0: noticed the fact that his wife was going through menopause. And every now and then, she had these amazingly irrational emotional outbursts. He said, you know, she just doesn't realise it's happening to her. And a half hour later, she'll come back and say, did I just have another outburst? Someone asked him, well, how do you cope? He thought and he said, you know, it's not easy, but I've come to the point where I realise it's not her fault. And if I'm going to love her, I just have to hold my tongue and love her through it. Some people think that marriage is an outdated concept, but I reckon there's a woman who's experiencing the most faithful and wonderful love from her man, and you just can't put a price on that. A bloke called Paul, a couple of thousand years ago, once wrote, husbands, love your wives as Christ loved us and gave himself for us. What do you think?
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3: In stories making news, the Business Council warns this decade is on track for the worst productivity growth on record. New research shows Australian productivity has fallen every year since 2020. The group says complex labour laws and red tape are eating away at Australia's competitive edge. The federal government could consider restoring cuts to the fuel excise in coming weeks. There are concerns the escalation in the Middle East conflict could push fuel prices back up. US President Donald Trump is downplaying the latest warnings about the risks posed by artificial intelligence. Anthropic CEO believes there is a strong chance that AI could take over the internet. And leaders of Scotland, Ireland and Wales are preparing to sign a joint document aimed at dissolving the United Kingdom. They are demanding the British government provide them the right to hold referendums for independence. To sport, in tennis, and top seed Alexander Zverev has been crowned champion at the US Open, defeating Ben Shelton 6-3, 7-6, 5-7, 6-2. That's the news and sport headlines. I'm Tracy Weir. More details soon.

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1: Brother Andrew from Open Doors, well known from the book God Smuggler, took a courageous risk many years ago and started smuggling Bibles into communist China. He prayed the now famous prayer, "Lord, you can make blind eyes see. Now make seeing eyes blind." The guards at the checkpoint didn't see the Bibles in his little V-dub Beetle, and he started the first of many Bible smuggling missions. Open Doors now reaches out to many persecuted believers all over the world. What a history maker. From one courageous risk, so many have been reached. They say that leadership is not just what you accomplish, but what you set in motion. What can you do today to make history? I'm Matt Prater. For more, go to historymakers.tv.
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3: In this bulletin, major parties warn against One Nation's migration policy and cancer patients experiencing financial hardship. Good afternoon, I'm Naomi Millam. The major parties are warning One Nation's proposed migration cuts could lead to a recession. Nelson Scott reports.
4: One Nation has pledged to overhaul the temporary migration system by cutting around 750,000 student, skilled and family visas over 3 years. The policy would ultimately see net migration capped at 130,000 people per year. Taking to social media, party leader Pauline Hanson argues voters are fed up with housing shortages and strained public services.
5: We will take back control of who comes here and how many we accept.
4: But senior Labor MP Patrick Gorman claims cuts of this magnitude would send the economy tumbling.
6: This policy is terrible and it will result in business closures.
4: The opposition argues the idea is uncosted, could result in recession, and is inconsistent with the minor party's previous proposals.
3: Nelson Scott reporting. Analysis shows Australia is on track for its worst decade of productivity growth in 60 years. The Business Council says productivity has been declining each year since 2020. Chief Executive Bran Black says high productivity is the key to better living standards.
7: The types of changes that have been made in recent times actively take productivity enhancement off the table. And what that means is that we can end up in a situation where we see wage increases, but they're not real wage increases that mean that workers at the end of the day feel like they're actively going backwards.
3: The organisation believes lower taxes, less red tape and simpler workplace laws are needed to turn things around. New research has found recovering cancer patients are increasingly experiencing financial hardship due to a lack of support. Director of Cancer Control Policy, David Martin, says the findings reflect a system in need of urgent reform.
8: Firstly, we want to make it easier for people with cancer to access income support. We want to strengthen workplace rights for people with cancer and carers. And we want to make a plan now for the growing number of Australians living with cancer.
3: The Cancer Council data shows more Australians are living with or have recovered from cancer than ever before. The threatened greater bilby has seen an uptick in numbers at a major New South Wales conservation hub. Latest surveys at the Taronga Sanctuary estimate a population of 212 after just 18 were introduced back in 2019. Overseas, it's estimated more than 2 million Americans are incarcerated. That presents a challenge for prison ministries to introduce Jesus to as many inmates as possible. Jill Payne Holman from Prisoners for Christ has witnessed God turn jails into places of freedom for criminals. She told Mission Network News that for some, it was the best thing that happened to them.
9: I've also seen people say, I was not arrested, I was rescued, or God saved my life by sending me to prison. So many will realize, I need a change. And they can find that change in prison when they meet a ministry like Prisoners for Christ, who shows them what the real change is, and that's the hope of Jesus Christ, because that's the only thing that will change the human heart.
3: She says her ministry is always looking for Christians to be pen pals, prayer partners, or Bible study correspondents for prisoners. To sport, Alexander Zverev has won his second career tennis major, taking out the US Open with a four-set win over Ben Shelton. And the Australian men's cricket team has arrived in Zimbabwe ahead of the three-match one-day international series. Action gets underway tomorrow evening Australian time. That's the latest Vision National News. I'm Naomi Millam.
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2: When I was a young boy, a mini cyclone hit Sydney and it blew powerfully into my town. I was out on the street and there was wind blowing everywhere when suddenly there was silence and peace. The sky above me all went still. You see, I was right in the centre of the cyclone and strangely, it had a different kind of power, one that was still and peaceful. God's love has a similar kind of power. When you're in the centre of His love with Jesus by your side, you'll experience a peace like never before. God says, "I have loved you with an everlasting love. Come to me and I will give you rest. My peace I give to you. Let not your heart be troubled, neither let it be afraid." Are you looking for peace in your life? You'll find it in Jesus, the centre of God's love.
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4: In stories making news, the federal government insists it's making moves to fix Australia's lagging productivity. Research from the Business Council shows the nation is on track for its worst ever decade of productivity growth. One Nation has pledged to overhaul the temporary migration system by cutting around 750,000 student, skilled and family visas over 3 years. The policy would ultimately see net migration capped at 130,000 people per year. More than 100 Whyalla steelworkers in South Australia have reportedly been given redundancy notices today. It comes as a result of the blast furnace being out of action since April due to a technical problem, burning through more than $1 billion of taxpayers' money. And in tennis, top seed Alexander Zverev has been crowned champion at the US Open, defeating Ben Shelton 6-3, 7-6, 5-7, 6-2. It's Zverev's second major title. I'm Naomi Millen with the latest headlines.

0: 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Peter Anderson here as we go through our day together. Hey, keep in mind, whether it's a text, a handwritten note, or even a sit-down face-to-face chat, maybe over coffee, be intentional in encouraging someone you may know that is struggling. You could make a huge difference to their day.
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0: Peter Anderson, interrupting things for a few seconds. Hey, you might have noticed over the last couple of weeks, there's been some significant changes to the music mix here on Wagga's Life FM. And we've updated a lot of the music, updated a lot of the artists, and just changed things around a little bit to better reflect the contemporary Christian music scene as it is at the moment. And I'm wondering, how do you feel about the way the music sounds now? How do you feel about the programming here on Wagga's Life FM? How do you feel about the station overall? 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

0: 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You're with Peter Anderson, taking you through today's early afternoon shift. You know, I often think about what is commonly referred to as the Golden Rule from Matthew chapter 7, verse 12, when Jesus told us, "So in everything, do to others what you would have them do to you." Keeping this in mind helps make sure that I treat others with the same respect, kindness, and fairness that I desire for myself. A good philosophy for us all to practice, I think.
1: I love the saying that says we're not human beings having a spiritual experience, but spiritual beings having a human experience. There's a story of Jesus meeting up with a woman who had something of a reputation. She was out getting water during the heat of the day when no one else was around. The conversation moved from water to the real reason she was there. Ironically, it wasn't about a bucket full of water. It was about inner emptiness and how she'd tried to fill it. When asked where her husband was, it finally surfaced that she'd been a serial collector of blokes in an effort to try and feel okay about herself.
2: Jesus saw past the obvious to what was really happening.
3: He replaced her water collection with water retention.
1: The retention of living water that quenches inner emptiness. Jesus wants relationship, not rules.

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2: In this bulletin, productivity lagging behind, taxi drivers blacklisted over misconduct claims, and a former police commissioner farewelled. With more, I'm Gareth Stafford. The federal government insists it is making moves to fix Australia's lagging productivity. Research from the Business Council shows the nation is on track for its worst ever decade of productivity growth. The organisation warns complex labour laws, high taxes and red tape are accelerating the problem. But senior Labour MP Patrick Gorman says the government is making headway on the issue.
3: I welcome anyone who comes to the productivity discussion with good ideas, but I'll just note that this government has done substantial tax reform. We've done substantial productivity reform. We've kept the door open for new ideas when it comes to productivity.
2: The Business Council says productivity has been declining each year since 2020. Australia's biggest taxi fleet operator has blacklisted 100 drivers in the past 3 months for overcharging and other misconduct. 13 Cabs and Silver Service is calling for a national register of disqualified drivers to stop them working in the industry again. Hundreds have gathered at Brisbane City Hall to farewell former Queensland Police Commissioner Steve Golshevsky. He lost his battle with lung cancer earlier this month at the age of 67. Among those to speak at his service today was Tasmanian Police Commissioner Donna Adams.
4: On behalf of the Australian and New Zealand Police Commissioners, Golly, we say thank you for your extraordinary service, for the example you have set for the generation of police officers who will follow you. And most importantly, thank you for your friendship. Farewell, my friend. You will never be forgotten.
2: Mr. Golshevsky began his police career in 1980, rising to Commissioner in 2024 before the illness took hold. WA's first dedicated children's hospice will open its doors next month. The seaside facility in Swanbourne will provide around-the-clock specialist care, end-of-life care and bereavement support. Perth Children's Hospital Foundation Chair Ian Campbell says it's one of the best hospices in the country.
5: The joy this will bring to families in the worst time of their lives. No one can conceive how horrible it must be to have to come here, but just if a mum or dad can sit up there and hear all the bird song, you know, hear the ocean lapping the shore, just that'll just create a little bit of peace and tranquility in a horrific period in their life.
2: It includes 7 bedrooms, 3 family suites and private outdoor areas. Images of the head football coach at the University of Southern Mississippi, Blake Anderson, have gone viral after he wore a shirt boldly proclaiming that Christ is King. He insisted it was worth it if it drew people's attention to Jesus. He said the whole point of wearing it was for Christ to be noticed and glorified. Anderson thanked university bosses for allowing him to use his platform to share his faith. Christian and pro-life groups are celebrating in Britain after the House of Commons narrowly voted against the legalization of medically assisted suicide. Christian Concern says it effectively means the push for euthanasia is over for the current UK Parliament after failing twice to pass a bill this term. Right to Life UK called it a victory for hope, compassion and life. To sport, and in the AFL, Sydney veteran Dane Rampey will captain the Swans in their preliminary final in the absence of injured captain Callum Mills. The 36-year-old says he's grateful to be running out on the SCG on Friday night.
6: As you can expect, probably a month ago, we weren't sure what was going to happen, I guess, with the team and with the club and with the players. And I guess to be here and challenging in a prelim is just something, particularly being at the back end of my career, I'm really, really grateful for. So I think that's the overriding emotion.
2: The decision to select Rampey was made by Mills, coach Dean Cox and other club leaders. That's the latest Vision National News. I'm Gareth Stafford.
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0: Here we are, the best way to end your day. It starts right here, so stay tuned. Keep it locked to this radio station. Lots going on, lots of great messages, and lots of great inspirational music. It's Ray Kington, keeping you company this afternoon.
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2: In Proverbs 30 in the Bible, the writer lists a number of truths he has found in the world. One of these lists involves four things that are insatiable: the grave, the barren womb, the land, and fire. I love a good list. And this verse made me stop and consider each element. The grave has never had its fill as our loved ones gradually all go to fill it. A barren womb never feels complete as it is aware of its emptiness. The land is in constant need of nutrients and water, and a raging fire will take as much as you feed it. Let us not add ourselves to the list. I know of people who never seem satisfied. We can fall into the trap of looking for external elements to fulfill us. Nothing can fill the hole in our lives except God. He loves us and knows us so completely that nothing else can compete. Go back to God. Once you are filled with Him, you will know He is enough. I'm Linda Bailey from dailydevotions.com.au.

0: You know, even when the road gets tough, we are here to bring you peace. I'm Ray Kington, and this is The Drive Time as we get you home with a little bit of purpose this afternoon.
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1: In stories making news, the federal government insists it's making moves to fix Australia's lagging productivity. Research from the Business Council shows the nation is on track for its worst ever decade of productivity growth. One Nation has pledged to overhaul the temporary migration system by cutting around 750,000 student, skilled and family visas over 3 years. The policy would ultimately see net migration capped at 130,000 people per year. More than 100 Whyalla steelworkers in South Australia have reportedly been given redundancy notices today. It comes as a result of the blast furnace being out of action since April due to a technical problem, burning through more than $1 billion of taxpayers' money. And in tennis, top seed Alexander Zverev has been crowned champion at the US Open, defeating Ben Shelton 6-3, 7-6, 5-7, 6-2. It's Zverev's second major title. I'm Naomi Millen with the latest headlines.
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0: Rakington with you for the drive home. G'day. And let every song remind you of God's promises. 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

0: You know, if you're looking for peace today, you're going to find it right here in the music. In fact, the messages behind the music. Stay with us. It's Ray Kington with you for The Drive Home.
1: The God life is a supernatural life. When God speaks, circumstances change, impossible battles are won, and miracles happen. Walking with God involves listening to His voice and in faith, doing what He says. But what happens when God doesn't speak? When we're faced with a decision and we don't have any specific leading from God? When God doesn't speak, we do the natural common sense thing. We do what we are gifted to do. We do what we want to do within the parameters of what is wise and good. We consult people. We get busy and we get smart. We don't just sit on our hands and say, if it's God, it will happen. The God life is supernatural, but it's also natural. God has given us minds, abilities, and desires that are just as much a part of His plan as miracles are. What is on your heart today? There is freedom to go do it. You see a need, you have the ability, go and do it, for the Lord is with you. Partnering with God means that we give the best of our natural selves, while He gives His best, the supernatural. This is Tanya Harris of GodConversations.com.
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2: In this bulletin, no fine big enough to deter tech companies, ferry strikes set to continue in Brisbane, and a surfer survives a shark attack in WA. With more, I'm Gareth Stafford. The federal government claims there isn't a big enough fine to curb the behaviour of big tech companies. Labor wants to legislate a digital duty of care to let users opt out of social media algorithms. Breaching the laws would trigger a $100 million fine. Communications Minister Annika Wells says it won't change how big tech operates.
3: This is about changing the behaviour of big tech, and ultimately this is about the social licence, and no particular figure that we mandate in Australia is going to be enough for the world's richest companies. It's got to be about what incentivises the change in behaviour.
2: The rules cover gaming platforms, messaging apps and AI chatbots, not just traditional social media. One Nation denies its proposed immigration policy would plunge Australia into a recession. The Minor Party has pledged to cut 750,000 temporary migrants over 3 years. The opposition warns the policy will cause a downturn in the economy, but One Nation Treasury spokesperson Barnaby Joyce claims current immigration levels are hurting ordinary Australians.
4: We already have, for individuals, on a per capita basis, a problem that their lives are either stagnating or going backwards. That is no more evident than in such things as people living under, homeless people that I've just never seen before, even in Tamworth, living in boxes, living under bridges.
2: Business groups, the university sector and farmers warn the policy would hurt economic growth. More industrial action has been announced for Brisbane's ferry network. Workers will take part in four separate stoppages this week, impacting services on Wednesday and Thursday during the morning and afternoon peak. Unions are fighting for a 6% wage rise, along with better rosters and breaks and back pay. Some experts in artificial intelligence have suggested calls from the industry for a slowdown are too little too late. The heads of AI firms Anthropic, OpenAI and xAI have all backed calls for deceleration, regulation and more independent monitoring. But one academic has likened it to a pharmaceutical company releasing a drug, saying it will provide time for clinical trials to be completed. A man has suffered serious leg injuries in a shark attack in the north of WA. The man in his 50s was surfing at Glenfield Beach near Geraldton when he was bitten just before 10 o'clock this morning. He's believed to be in a serious but stable condition at the local hospital. Syria's future constitution must guarantee the equality and inclusion of all religious minorities in order to stem the current exodus of Christians. That's the view of the transition government's only woman and only Christian minister. Hind Kabulwat said the country's leadership needs to do more to show it's an inclusive government to stop minorities from leaving. The Christian population has plunged from 2 million to 300,000 in the past 25 years. A crowd of 1,600 has attended an evangelistic outreach by Egyptian-American pastor Michael Youssef in Jordan. His Leading the Way ministry reported that more than 500 Jordanians made professions of faith. Pastor Youssef has stepped down from leading his Atlanta church to focus on sharing the gospel across the Arab world. To sport, and in the English Premier League, Manchester City has defeated Manchester United in their local derby at Old Trafford. That's despite Phil Foden being sent off midway through the first half. Erling Haaland with the only goal in the 60th minute.
5: Goal for Manchester City! Erling Haaland has given City the lead in the derby!
2: That call courtesy of Stan Sport. That's the latest Vision National News. I'm Gareth Stafford.
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1: 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Parents as well as kids make mistakes. Let's face it, we're all incompetent. We're all inadequate. Somewhere, somehow, in some way. So why in the world are we surprised when we see it in others and devastated when it occurs in ourselves? Lighten up. If our perfect Lord is gracious enough to take our worst, our least successful moments and forgive them, then it's high time we give each other and ourselves a break.
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1: Good afternoon. In stories making news, One Nation denies its proposed immigration policy would plunge Australia into a recession. The Minor Party has pledged to cut 750,000 temporary migrants over 3 years. The opposition warns the policy will cause a downturn in the economy. Hundreds have gathered at a Brisbane City Hall to farewell former Queensland Police Commissioner Steve Gorchevsky. He lost his battle with lung cancer earlier this month at the age of 67. A surfer is in a stable condition in hospital after being bitten by a shark in WA. The man in his 50s was surfing near Geraldton and suffered serious injuries. The Australian Red Cross is urging people to get prepared now ahead of summer. Forecasters warn of a developing El Nino system, which is likely to bring hotter and drier conditions over the next few months. And in sport, Dane Rampey has been named to captain the Sydney Swans in Friday night's preliminary final against Fremantle in place of the injured Callum Mills. I'm Gareth Stafford, and those are the latest news and sport headlines.
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0: I tell you what, this is a really positive radio station. Lots of smiles, lots of praise, and lots of belief, which is just terrific. 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
1: I recently plucked up the courage to go on a roller coaster ride. Now, while this ride wasn't particularly high, it was extremely fast. It sped downwards and shot off around the corner. It went up and down, only to go around and around and around the track, throwing you into the next corner. It would climb slowly up a steep part of the track, only to have it go through the up, down, round, round motion all over again. A roller coaster ride can be entertaining. However, often we can feel like our lives are on an emotional roller coaster ride. We can go from the height of a success to the depths of grief in just one day. The comforting thing is that God is there for us on the mountaintop as well as in the ditch. The roller coaster ride still happens, but we have a God to help us navigate the way, and we know we're always heading towards a brighter future. I'm Linda Bailey from dailydevotions.com.au.
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2: In this bulletin, voters losing faith in Labor, cutting the fuel excise may bring unintended consequences, and Whyalla steel workers lose their jobs. With more, I'm Gareth Stafford. Voters are losing faith in Labor's ability to manage the economy as business groups urge the government to slash the red tape. Michael Packey has more.
3: The latest Resolve political monitor shows people are worried about Labor's economic management and have marked the Prime Minister down sharply over a series of broken election promises. Senior Labor MP Tanya Plibersek claims the government is working through a challenging global environment.
4: We're the party making hard decisions to get the economy back on track.
3: But a key business group argues the nation is poised to deliver its worst decade of productivity on record. Bran Black from the Business Council believes current tax policy, industrial relation laws and red tape is hampering economic progress.
5: We need to do a better job of tackling those hard-to-reach reforms.
3: The Resolve poll has found core support for Labor is steady at 28%, with One Nation on 27%, the Coalition improving to 24%.
2: Michael Packey reporting. Economists are warning another cut to the fuel excise would drive up inflation. The federal government's reportedly considering the move amid fears the cost of crude oil could surpass record levels as the Middle East war escalates. But independent economist Saul Eslake says it'll do more harm than good.
6: First of all, it's expensive. Remember that when the government first announced the cut in the fuel excise, it budgeted that it would cost $4.25 billion. And that was for a three-month period. Now, if you would do it for a whole year, you're talking about something north of $16 billion, which is a serious blowout.
2: Average prices are currently around $2.17, having been as low as $1.55 in July when the cut was first applied. It's officially the end of the line for the blast furnace at the Whyalla Steelworks in South Australia. Up to 500 workers and around 100 Labor hire contractors will be directly impacted by its closure. South Australian Premier Peter Malinauskas has announced a $10 million state and federal government support package.
7: Worker support, it does counselling, it does everything from reskilling and training, reaccreditation for existing skills that might be transferable, providing support for contractors that may need it. This is a comprehensive package to provide support where we can.
2: Other works will continue at the site. It's estimated more than 2 million Americans are currently incarcerated. That presents a challenge for prison ministries to introduce Jesus to as many inmates as possible. Jill Payne Holman from Prisoners for Christ has witnessed God turn jails into places of freedom for criminals. She told Mission Network News that for some, it was the best thing that happened to them.
8: I've also seen people say, I was not arrested, I was rescued, or God saved my life by sending me to prison. So many of them realize I need a change, and they can find that change in prison when they meet a ministry like Prisoners for Christ, who shows them what the real change is, and that's the hope of Jesus Christ, because that's the only thing that will change the human heart.
2: She says her ministry is always looking for Christians to be pen pals, prayer partners, or Bible study correspondents for prisoners. To sport and in the NRL. The Sharks are hoping to finish off a drained Roosters side in Saturday night's NRL semi-final at Allianz Stadium. The Chooks are coming off a bruising 19-12 loss to the Panthers. Sharks halfback Nicho Hynes says it can be hard to bounce back from defeat in the finals.
9: I've been in that situation in 2022 when we lost to the Cowboys here and then lost to the Rabbitohs a week after in straight sets. And you know the Raiders did it last year too when we went and beat them.
2: In the other semi, the Warriors play the Knights. That's the latest Vision National News. I'm Gareth Stafford.
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4: 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This change has many ramifications. One is about what it means to be human. The religious worldview believes that humanity was created by God, but as a broken nature, and we seek God for healing and restoration. The secular atheistic world believes that we are masters of our own destiny, and fulfilling our own desires is our aim. Sociologist Philip Reif reflected on this shift, and he wrote, "Religious man was born to be saved. Psychological man was born to be pleased." When we become the center of our world, it is very easy to make fulfilling personal desire our ultimate goal. I think experience reveals that this is a shallow and pointless way to live.
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0: Driving you home this afternoon, it's Ray Kington, and perhaps you need a bit of strength for the rest of the day. Well, these songs carry more than a beat. They carry truth. There is no doubt about that. As we keep you company for the drive home, right here. Great to have you along.
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1: Good afternoon. In stories making news, One Nation denies its proposed immigration policy would plunge Australia into a recession. The Minor Party has pledged to cut 750,000 temporary migrants over 3 years. The opposition warns the policy will cause a downturn in the economy. Hundreds have gathered at a Brisbane City Hall to farewell former Queensland Police Commissioner Steve Goldschewski. He lost his battle with lung cancer earlier this month at the age of 67. A surfer is in a stable condition in hospital after being bitten by a shark in WA. The man in his 50s was surfing near Geraldton and suffered serious injuries. The Australian Red Cross is urging people to get prepared now ahead of summer. Forecasters warn of a developing El Nino system, which is likely to bring hotter and drier conditions over the next few months. And in sport, Dane Rampey has been named to captain the Sydney Swans in Friday night's preliminary final against Fremantle in place of the injured Callum Mills. I'm Gareth Stafford, and those are the latest news and sport headlines.
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0: Clinton with you. 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

0: What have your days been like? Let's turn the page together with some great music and good news. 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
1: Hi, I'm Bernie Diamond. My favourite day of the week is without a doubt Saturday. Saturday is the one day I get to sleep in. I normally don't, but it's just so nice knowing that I can. I love that. The other Saturday morning about 6:15, I'm lying in bed half asleep and I hear our teenage daughter Melissa turn on the shower. What's going on? Anyhow, later we find out. She'd woken up, thought it was a school day, and it wasn't until she was in the shower she realised it's Saturday morning. And you know how teenagers like to sleep in, right? Now that was inconvenient but harmless. Yet habits are powerful things. Oftentimes we do stuff without even thinking because it's just part of our routine. Sometimes habits can ruin our lives. They can rob us of a life worth living. And they're not always easy to change. In fact, it can seem downright impossible. If you have a habit that you need to break, where would you go? Jesus.
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3: In this bulletin, a new job for Susan Lee, GST debate not going away, and bird flu detected in a pelican in South Australia. With more, I'm Gareth Stafford. The Albanese government and opposition are warning One Nation's migration policy could push Australia into recession. The minor party is proposing to cut 750,000 student, skilled and family visas over the next 3 years. The aim is to reach a net migration cap of 130,000 people per year, which One Nation argues is more sustainable. But Shadow Home Affairs Minister John O'Donoghue says the policy hasn't been thought through.
4: Which parts of the economy will be impacted and to what extent? Because for every person that is not brought into Australia, there is notionally an economic cost, say for skilled visa holders, they pay tax when they work. Those sorts of numbers are an important part of this debate.
3: Business groups, the university sector and farmers warn the policy would hurt economic growth. Former opposition leader Susan Lee has been appointed to the Snowy Hydro Board following her retirement from federal parliament. Her new role will pay $130,000 a year, along with other special provisions. The board is overseeing the rollout of the hydropower system, which is dealing with drastic cost blowouts. Federal parliament has voted to delay consideration of amendments to the $5,000 allied health cap. The opposition, independents and Greens united in the Senate last week to thwart the bill. The amendments will be considered at the next parliamentary sitting. Business leaders are joining unions and social services groups to call for major changes to the GST carve-up. They want more of the money to be directed towards boosting frontline services and to cut business taxes and red tape. A Productivity Commission report found the 2018 deal was a costly mistake. Business New South Wales Chief Executive Daniel Hunter says the Commonwealth must act on the report.
5: We are unable to reduce the payroll tax threshold. We are unable to do things like emergency services levy reform because New South Wales is not getting a fair share of GST.
3: WA continues to benefit the most from the deal, with around 75 cents in the dollar going back to the state. A South Australian pelican has now been infected with bird flu. It's the first case in the country. The bird was found at Edithburgh on the York Peninsula. Meantime, a dead sea lion found near Victor Harbour has been sent for further testing. A prominent pastor and his wife who lead Echo Church in southwest Sydney say their family home was attacked by masked LGBT activists after their address was maliciously posted online. The group cut off Andrew and Nolene Sidra's electricity and attempted to force their way inside. Christian news sites reports the attackers used profanities as they threatened to kill the couple and their family, including a newborn baby. Pastor Sidra, who's originally from Egypt, said the family is planning to relocate and has already raised $300,000 to cover the move. A South Korean court has overturned an immigration service decision denying refugee status to an Iranian citizen who converted from Islam to Christianity. The court concluded that he would face intense persecution if he returned to Iran. It took 6 years for the legal system to reach that conclusion. To sport and in tennis, Alexander Zverev has been crowned US Open champion, beating Ben Shelton in four sets. The final score 6-3, 7-6, 5-7, 6-2. Shelton was gracious in defeat.
6: First and most importantly, I want to thank God. My successes are a gift. The failures are a gift. And being here playing in front of you guys is a gift.
3: That audio courtesy of Channel 9. The title is Zverev's second major. That's the latest Vision National News. I'm Gareth Stafford.
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9: Have you got kids? If you're like most parents, you want to teach them to be fully equipped before they leave home. I half joke with my two girls that I won't let them leave the home until they're fully graduated in all the skills they need to tackle life on their own. Graduation also means being educated on how to manage money. But how do we do this in practice? It seems today that very few schools teach practical money management, and most parents don't know what to do either. So here's some helpful tips that I've found work really well. Personally, I don't like an entitlement mentality, the mentality that says, I exist, therefore I deserve. I don't think this mentality is healthy. Therefore, in my family, my daughters only get pocket money if they earn it. My wife Rochelle and I have put up a chart in our pantry that lists a whole range of household tasks that my daughters can do to earn their pocket money. If they don't work, they don't earn. Much like the real world, right? Having a list of household tasks and the amount that they can earn is a motivator. It's a win-win. We get more work done around the house, and they earn some money doing it. If you want to get your kids even more motivated, help them set some savings goals to buy things that they want. Break it down for them and help them understand how long it'll take for them to save for that special item. Setting medium-term goals teaches delayed gratification. Delayed gratification is a sign of maturity and a wonderful lesson to learn with regards to finances. On payday, we pay the girls' earnings in cash. The reason we pay cash is so that they can allocate their earnings to three envelopes. These envelopes are titled giving, saving, and spending. I want my girls to form good money habits, and this envelope system encourages time-proven habits for financial success. In fact, I recommend the envelope system for most adults too. On payday, they must put cash into each one of the envelopes. They determine how much goes into each envelope, but each envelope must receive some cash. Another envelope they have is named clothes. This envelope receives an allocation from the family's budget, in cash, every pay. We give the girls their budgeted clothing allocation, and then it's their responsibility to manage this clothing budget themselves. We figured that getting this allocation into their hands to manage would provide a number of teaching moments, as they got things wrong and as they got things right, and we were right. The girls on the whole have done an amazing job with managing their clothing budget and have given us, their parents, some great opportunities to say, well done. So if you have trouble getting your kids to do their share of the work around the house, then can I suggest you give this a go and see what happens? You might be pleasantly surprised.
8: For more practical financial tips and resources, go to godsmoneymatters.com.

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3: I reckon the work done by helicopter rescue crews and paramedics is amazing, don't you? When I see people dangling at the end of a rope, I just think about how incredible it is that they can be rescued in this way from such dangerous places. The story of Rahab in the Bible is also all about a dramatic rescue using a lifeline. Rahab was a woman with a colourful past who lived in Jericho. When the walls came tumbling down, she was dramatically saved. She hung a red rope from her window. That was a sign of the promise that she was to be rescued. That red rope was a beautiful symbol of the cross of Jesus. The cross provides a rescue that's way more dramatic than any helicopter, because whoever holds onto that red rope of what Jesus did at Calvary, whoever relies on it as their hope, won't perish, but they'll have eternal life.
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2: Good afternoon. In stories making news, Federal Parliament has voted to delay consideration of amendments to the $5,000 allied health cap. The opposition, independents and Greens united in the Senate last week to thwart the bill. The amendments will be considered at the next parliamentary sitting. A South Australian pelican has now been infected with bird flu. It's the first case in the country. The bird was found at Edithburg on the York Peninsula. Sydney has recorded its highest auction clearance rate since April, with nearly 60% of homes selling over the weekend. The preliminary number was slightly above the national average, 58.4%. And in sport in the English Premier League, Manchester City has defeated Manchester United in their local derby at Old Trafford. That's despite Phil Foden being sent off midway through the first half. Erling Haaland with the only goal in the 60th minute. I'm Gareth Stafford, and those are the latest news and sport headlines.
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1: Peter Anderson, interrupting things for a few seconds. Hey, you might have noticed over the last couple of weeks, there's been some significant changes to the music mix here on Wagga's Life FM. And we've updated a lot of the music, updated a lot of the artists, and just changed things around a little bit to better reflect the contemporary Christian music scene as it is at the moment. And I'm wondering, how do you feel about the way the music sounds now? 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

In the wild, when an elephant gives birth, all the female elephants in the herd back around her in formation. Closing ranks, they stomp and kick up dirt to hide the delivering mother and throw attackers off the scent. When the baby elephant arrives, the sister elephants kick sand or dirt over the newborn to protect its fragile skin from the sun and then start trumpeting to celebrate the arrival of new life. I love this imagery, where elephants don't just protect their vulnerable sister, but also celebrate when the task is complete. This can be a real challenge to me. I often look at others and judge them before celebrating them. Due to my own insecurities, I look for flaws in others to make myself feel better. I want to be more like a female elephant. When someone is in need, I want them to know that I have their back. When someone is giving birth to a new child, a new job, a new ministry, a new idea, I want to encourage and celebrate them. God created us to be in community in the same way He created elephants to be in community, to protect and to celebrate. I'm Linda Bailey from dailydevotions.com.au.

hospital gown. And the dreams we once were dreaming that were held so close felt impossible now.

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3: In this bulletin, Anthony Albanese forced to rescind a golf membership, New South Wales firefighters getting in ahead of the new season, and a doctor's strike averted for now. With the details, I'm Gareth Stafford. Key business groups argue federal tax policy, industrial relations laws, and red tape is strangling the economy. New data produced by the Business Council of Australia shows we're on track to deliver the worst decade of productivity on record. The organisation says unless more is done to grow the economic pie, the country will go backwards. Opposition leader Angus Taylor says the Albanese government should heed the warnings.
4: Productivity has been in free fall in this country. We haven't had it. And the reality of that is that we see the prices are going up faster than incomes. Well, we need an Australia that gets back to incomes going up faster than prices.
3: Business groups, the university sector and farmers warn the policy would hurt economic growth. The Prime Minister has resigned an honorary membership of a golf club in his Sydney electorate. The matter came to light after it was revealed the Marrickville Golf Club received a $6 million grant to upgrade its clubhouse and precinct. Anthony Albanese says he had no idea he was an honorary member of the club when the grant was made. He's written to the club to decline the membership, but stands by his decision to help organisations in his electorate. The Rural Fire Service of New South Wales is hoping to make the most of favourable conditions as crews work to complete hazard reduction burns ahead of the bushfire season. While locals might welcome the southerly change clearing out lingering smoke haze over Sydney, RFS Superintendent Ben Shepherd says potential showers could stall their efforts before the conditions heat up again.
5: Then towards the weekend, though, as well, we could see a return of high fire danger for Sydney, so we might actually have to see ourselves pulling up because of that high fire danger. But look, it is a really good opportunity. We want to get as much done as before it becomes too dry, too hot and too dangerous.
3: The bushfire season runs from October to March, but it can vary due to conditions. Victorian Public Hospital doctors have called off a planned 24-hour statewide strike tomorrow amid concerns over patient safety. Doctors had been preparing to escalate weeks of industrial action as a long-running dispute with the state government over paying conditions continues. The Australian Christian Lobby has welcomed a New South Wales health directive that a baby born alive following an attempted abortion has the legal status of a person and should be treated as such. But the directive restricts conscientious objections to medical professionals who actually carry out abortions. It's not available to others who assist in treatment and care before and after the procedure. A rally outside State Parliament tomorrow will call for the protection of their rights and support a bill seeking to ban abortions based on sex selection ahead of a vote on Wednesday. Around 300 Christians were killed and more than 200 abducted across Nigeria during the month of July. That's according to the International Society for Civil Liberties and Rule of Law, which catalogued atrocities across the nation in July and August. To sport, and in the AFL, the Dockers say they're not looking at themselves as underdogs heading into Friday's preliminary final against Sydney at the SCG. Midfielder Caleb Sarong says their winning mindset doesn't rely on a home ground advantage.
6: It's a home prelim final for them, so we're the away team. We've got to travel over there in front of their fans, so I'd be surprised if they wouldn't see themselves as favourites, but for us, we don't really read into that. We're just going about playing our footy and going over and hunting them.
3: And in the NRL, Dolphins winger Selwyn Cobbo has been charged with a Grade 1 contrary conduct for an incident involving Warriors forward Kurt Capel during Saturday's win. It's his first offence, meaning he'll only receive a fine with an early guilty plea. That's the latest Vision National News. I'm Gareth Stafford.
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2: There's something wonderful about being around children. Watching them play and listening to their questions as they make sense of the world refreshes our cynical hearts. Children, they say, laugh more than 300 times a day compared to our meagre average of 15. A childlike attitude shouldn't be dismissed as something we grow out of. For some reason, as adults, we mistake innocence for ignorance, vulnerability for stupidity, and openness for a lack of maturity. There's a lot to be learned from little children. Jesus himself took them in his arms and taught his disciples from their example. While the mature were quibbling about who

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I need a peace that only heaven knows. Jesus, could you please just sit and cry with me till I can sing, till I can sing. It is well with my soul.

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2: Good afternoon. In stories making news, Federal Parliament has voted to delay consideration of amendments to the $5,000 allied health cap. The opposition, independents and Greens united in the Senate last week to thwart the bill. The amendments will be considered at the next parliamentary sitting. A South Australian pelican has now been infected with bird flu. It's the first case in the country. The bird was found at Edithburgh on the York Peninsula. Sydney has recorded its highest auction clearance rate since April, with nearly 60% of homes selling over the weekend. The preliminary number was slightly above the national average, 58.4%. And in sport in the English Premier League, Manchester City has defeated Manchester United in their local derby at Old Trafford. That's despite Phil Foden being sent off midway through the first half. Erling Haaland with the only goal in the 60th minute. I'm Gareth Stafford, and those are the latest news and sport headlines.
3: 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If you

Hi, I'm Bernie Dybert. I have a good friend by the name of Joseph who lives in Cape Town, South Africa. He's the head of the radio training school at Media Village. Check him out on the web, mediavillage.info. Anyhow, Joseph was saying to me that of the 800 or so million people who live in Africa, more have access to radio than to clean drinking water. This stopped me in my tracks. It makes you realise the things that we take for granted. Jesus said, if you give a drink to someone who's thirsty, it's as though you were giving me a drink. So many people these days have investment portfolios, but there's a concept I love which is called a giving portfolio. Can I encourage you to establish one? And whatever you do, include the poor and the needy in that portfolio. I'm not talking loose change, I'm talking serious giving. There are so many people on this planet who are hurting. I'm talking giving that costs us something. Giving till it hurts. And then some.

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3: In this bulletin, Pauline Hanson gets the Indigenous community offside, New South Wales auction clearance rates improving, and a repeat offender fined again. With more, I'm Gareth Stafford. One Nation leader Pauline Hanson has described Indigenous Australians as the most primitive race on earth, claiming they've done nothing for the country. Senator Hanson made the divisive comments on a podcast in September last year. She's questioned why Indigenous culture is taught in schools, claiming it's a waste of time. The comments have been condemned by the government and the opposition. The New South Wales Treasurer is pointing to WA's attempts to poach the NRL Grand Final to argue the GST deal is unfairly benefiting the state. Productivity Commission's inquiry into the distribution of the goods and services tax has begun. Hearings will examine whether reforms introduced in 2018 are effective. Daniel Mookie says WA is using its sweetheart deal to lure extra economic activity.
4: They've been bidding for our NRL Grand Final and they don't even play it. That's an important part of tourism in this state and an important part of event tourism, which we know full well drives a huge amount of activity.
3: WA Premier Roger Cook says he'll keep fighting for WA's share. Sydney has recorded its highest auction clearance rate since April, with nearly 60% of homes selling over the weekend. The preliminary number was slightly above the national average of 58.5%. Hundreds have gathered at Brisbane City Hall to farewell former Queensland Police Commissioner Steve Gorshevsky. He lost his battle with lung cancer earlier this month at the age of 67. Among those to speak at the service was Tasmanian Police Commissioner Donna Adams.
5: On behalf of the Australian and New Zealand Police Commissioners, Golly, we say thank you for your extraordinary service, for the example you have set for the generation of police officers who will follow you. And most importantly, thank you for your friendship. Farewell, my friend. You will never be forgotten.
3: Mr. Gorshevsky began his police career in 1980, rising to commissioner in 2024 before the illness took hold, forcing him to resign a few months later. A WA education and care provider has been fined for the ninth time since 2023 for inadequate supervision. A 7-year-old child with additional needs was left unsupervised for about 20 minutes in March last year at a Baldivis primary school. Camp Australia has been ordered to pay $35,000 by the State Administrative Tribunal. The child was physically unharmed. Images of the head football coach at the University of Southern Mississippi, Blake Anderson, have gone viral after he wore a shirt boldly proclaiming that Christ is King. He insisted it was worth it if it drew people's attention to Jesus Christ. He said the whole point of wearing it was for Christ to be noticed and glorified. Anderson thanked university bosses for allowing him to use his platform to share his faith. Christian and pro-life groups are celebrating in Britain after the House of Commons narrowly voted against the legalisation of medically assisted suicide. Christian Concern says it effectively means the push for euthanasia is over for the current UK Parliament after failing twice to pass a bill this term. Right to Life UK called it a victory for hope, compassion and life. To sport and in tennis, Alexander Zverev has been crowned US Open champion, beating Ben Shelton in four sets, the German thanking new US tennis chief executive Craig Tiley.
6: For those of you that you don't know, Craig Tiley has been the tournament director in the Australian Open for the past 25 years, and he decided to move to New York, which we as players were not very happy about because he made the Australian Open the best tournament in the world. But from now on, I think the US Open will probably be the best tournament in the world since you're here. So
3: that audio thanks to Channel 9. The final score, 6376 5762. That's the latest Vision National News. I'm Gareth Stafford.
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1: Delayed gratification. Scarce as hen's teeth these days, it seems like it's all about getting and getting right now. One wag said, even procrastination pays off immediately. So why would you and I want to explore spirituality, particularly when all the good stuff's supposed to be in heaven? And what's the guarantee you're even going to get there? Jesus had roughly the same struggle getting people to look after their spiritual side. If they couldn't see it, touch it, taste it, feel it, smell it, then it had to be a load of old cobblers. And so this was his proposition. Your eyes are the windows to your soul. If they're wide open with wonder and belief, then you're full of light. And if you're squinty-eyed with greed and distrust, it's basically a musty

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1: Every parent eventually comes to the time when their teenagers think that they've outgrown you, that they're smarter than you, stronger than you, you know, that kind of thing. But they never really do outgrow you, do they? We live in a scientific and materialistic and so-called rational age in which the story of the crucified man, Jesus Christ, is too easily relegated to the stuff of legend or irrelevance. But have we really outgrown the cross? The Apostle Paul writes, "For what I received I passed on to you as of first importance." What Paul is saying here is that you never outgrow the cross. And the reason is clear as well, because Christ died for our sins. As long as you fail or make mistakes, you'll never outgrow the cross. If you let it, the cross of Jesus draws you back again and again to itself as the ultimate monument to courage, sacrifice, and love.
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2: Peter Anderson, interrupting things for a few seconds. Hey, you might have noticed over the last couple of weeks, there's been some significant changes to the music mix here on Wagga's Life FM. And we've updated a lot of the music, updated a lot of the artists, and just changed things around a little bit to better reflect the contemporary Christian music scene as it is at the moment. And I'm wondering, how do you feel about the way the music sounds now? 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
1: 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They do. 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

The other day I was in Sydney for work and I caught a cab to get to my meeting. We weaved through the city streets until we headed over a bridge. It was then that I realised I was on the Sydney Harbour Bridge. This was an iconic Sydney landmark, and yet it was getting me from one place to another. At that point, I had a greater appreciation for the Sydney Harbour Bridge. While it's an incredible structure in one of the most well-known areas of Australia, it's also very practical and useful. Sometimes we can treat our faith like a monumental landmark without it actually being practical. Our religion is just something that we do with our friends and our family or just on the weekend. But until our faith becomes practical, we're not following in Jesus' footsteps. Jesus might be someone we like to be associated with, but unless we roll our sleeves up and start washing people's feet like Jesus did, then our faith is just like a bridge that looks good but goes nowhere. If we can be more like the Sydney Harbour Bridge, then we can not just be remarkable, but also useful and practical in our lives. I'm Linda Bailey from dailydevotions.com.au.

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2: 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Let's listen in as Dr. Michael Youssef shares a message he's called Embracing Your Mission.
3: For years, Marxist ideologies in the West have targeted five different institutions. It's in the writing. I'm not making this stuff up. The highest among them in terms of priority was education, believing if we brainwash kids, all the other four will follow suit, which is social, political, religious, and family. I'm using their language even. Marxists believe that the nuclear family breeds inequality in society. But for equality, or as they call it, social justice to occur, the nuclear family of father, mother, and children has to be destroyed. For equality or social justice to become reality, the concept of individualized achievement must be replaced. Why do you think everybody gets a trophy for participation? That is not by accident. That is just that happened. It's been planned for a long time. And yesterday's brainwashed children are now the professors and the teachers. In fact, the Marxist Manifesto spells it out, that monogamous nuclear family succeeds only in capitalism. And capitalism makes people dependent on religion. Instead, they said social justice will make people dependent on the government. But ultimately, none of their goals can be accomplished without creating a crisis. And I'm just using their words. Creating a crisis. Even anarchy. If you read any of the writings of the militant secularists, people like Sam Harris, you'll find that in his book, for example, The End of Faith, he unapologetically wants our children to reject the biblical faith. And there is no greater expression, he said, of the rejection of biblical faith than the acceptance of homosexuality as the norm and transgender. They say it's a matter of fairness. You know what they don't tell you? Listen to me. What they don't tell you is that 41% of those who go through the surgery of transgender, they commit suicide. They don't tell you that. Because the culture of death is who they are. That is why millions of babies get aborted. Culture of death. But beloved, God called us to implement, to encourage the culture of life. Question, why am I so passionate about this? Because, my believing friends, the scripture tells us that our next generation is our greatest asset. Our next generation is our most important investment. Turn with me to Psalm 127, please, and keep it open in front of you because that is what I will be going through. Psalm 127. verse 3 of Psalm 127, it says, children are a heritage from the Lord. Heritage from whom?
4: Lord.
3: Not from society, not from anybody else, but it is from the Lord. And you heard me say this, and I'll keep saying this, our children are not ours. They are the Lord's children. He entrusts them to us. He's basically telling us that the next generation is our most treasured possessions that God entrusted to us. And then he continues, like arrows in the hands of a warrior are children of one's youth. Let me explain at the outset that this psalm has a primary application and has a secondary application. The primary application of the psalm is for the family. The secondary application is for the church. And that is why in verse 1, this is where he starts, you see. He starts, verse 1, he begins by reminding us of the sovereignty of God. The God who has given us everything, the God who has given us our children, the God who is giving us the next generation. God is the one who can and must be trusted to uphold the next generation. But then the psalmist hastened to tell us our responsibility toward the next generation. Beloved, the one thing about the Word of God that makes it very, very clear that even our responsibility cannot be accomplished without God's power and God's strength working in us. But beloved, the one thing we better not do is squander His gift or give that gift everything except the one most important thing of all, and that is for them to know and love God. That is to love and obey His Word, and that is to honor and revere His Word. I know and you know. There's so many parents who work so hard, they work so hard to provide for their children, and I thank God for that. But they leave out the most important and the most treasured responsibility. That is the responsibility of training them as warriors for God. That is consistently reminding them of their importance in the kingdom of God. That is the continuously drilling in their mind how mightily they can be used of God. And that is to demonstrate to them the greatest success in life is to be light for Jesus, wherever they may be, wherever they may be. Let's look back again at verse 1, Psalm 127. Unless the Lord builds the house. Why do we build houses? For the family, right? Unless the Lord guards the city, why do we have cities? So the families can live in them. Unless the Lord builds the house, unless the Lord guards the city, it's all begin with focus on the Lord. Otherwise, we'll feel so overwhelmed, like a mom that I talked to not long ago, so overwhelmed that I said, I want to give up. Please don't give up. Please don't give up. We're here to stand with you. The Lord gave us a precious gift, an invaluable gift of the next generation. What do you do with a gift? You lock it up in a safe? You put it on the table for display? No! You use the gift, you train the gift, you deploy the gift, you exercise the gift. And the first thing you do with a precious gift is to recognize its immense value, is to feel a sense of responsibility toward the giver of the gift, is to do anything possible to honor the giver of the gift, is to invest everything, deploy that gift. I cannot tell you, without reliance on the giver of gift, to build the next generation, to encourage the next generation, to instill a sense of responsibility for the future generation, to constantly remind the next generation that they are a gift from God, that they are a vital link in the chain, that they are the ones who will be responsible for the future generation, and that they are to be an arrow. An arrow. I'm going to come to that. You're going to know more about arrows than you really wanted to know. I'm going to tell you more about arrows and why the Bible uses that imagery. Sadly, there are some who let their next generation be a dartboard, constantly absorbing arrows from the enemy. A dartboard constantly, until finally it collapses. A dartboard is a target, but instead God says we are to be a weapon. Verse 4 literally means, as an arrow in the hand of a mighty warrior. See, in the ancient world, an arrow is the most lethal weapon used in warfare. And that is why the Bible describes Satan's attack on us with arrows. He calls it fiery darts. You know, in Ephesians 7, it talks about the armor of God, and it said the shield, basically what the shield, when you put the shield of faith, it makes those arrows fizzle out. Those fiery darts, they fizzle out, they get neutralized before they impact you. Please don't miss what I'm going to tell you. In the time of war, you are either an arrow or a target. If you are only passive, if you're only indifferent, if you're only in a defensive posture only, all the time, you will keep on absorbing the enemy's arrows. But that's not what we or those who are entrusted to us supposed to be. We are to go on the offensive. We are to learn how to aim our arrows. We're to learn how to invade the enemy's territories. Listen to me. I am not minimizing the defensive posture. It is important. But if you place yourself and those whom God entrusted you to go on the offensive, you will experience the unbelievable thrill of victory. And the psalmist does not say the next generations need to learn to be nice dartboard. No. Look at it with me. Arrows. And arrows require a whole lot of different thinking, a whole different strategy, a whole different mindset, a whole different posture. Above all, learn to place yourself in the hand of the greatest bow holder in the universe. I'm talking about the Holy Spirit. Let me give you some training, some help regarding arrows, okay? First of all, the arrow is very quick. It really is fast.

basically the same thing. See, throughout the scripture, it's the same concept. He speaks about the power of the word, the power of the word of life to the next generation. He said the word will be like arrow because of the Holy Spirit's power in it. Listen to what the word of God said. He made my mouth like a sharpened sword. In the shadow of his hand, he hides me. He made me into a polished arrow and concealed me in his quiver. In Jeremiah 51:11, same thing. Sharpen the arrows. Beloved, this is the time. Sharpen the arrows. Take up the shields for defensive purposes. Why do you sharpen the arrow? For God's glory and for our blessing. There's something else I need to tell you about arrows before I finish. Arrows used to carry messages. Sometimes you put a message in it and with the sharpness of it and send it to the enemy and the enemy would read it. But also other times an arrow used as a sign, as a sign. If you remember in 1 Samuel 20:21, you know, David and Jonathan were dear friends, were close friends. And David is on the run from this demon-possessed King Saul. And Jonathan said to him, he said, if the arrow goes to this side, it means that. And if it goes to this side, it means the other thing. It's a sign. His arrow served as a message. To be sure, an arrow can be used for good or can be used for evil. Satan uses arrows as well, as I already showed you. But when we bathe our training of the next generation in prayer, the next generation will become arrows in the greatest hand of all. Don't miss what I'm going to tell you. The anti-God forces, the anti-biblical forces, the anti-family forces, they are organizing, they are scheming, they are planning their arrows to be used for evil against the next generation. And that is why you and I have no option but to train the next generation. We need to train them not just to wear the shield of faith in order to neutralize the fiery darts of Satan, but we need to train them to be arrows themselves. Train them to be alert, not to be deceived. My goodness, the deception that we're seeing in our culture today, the smooth talking, the double talk, the deceitful slogans that they sound so good, but they have poison in them. We need to equip them to be sharp arrows in the hand of the Holy Mighty God. We need to train them not to fear intimidation, manipulations, and wanting to be accepted at any cost. Above all, we need to train them how to pray and live and walk with the Lord. But listen, this cannot be done just by speaking, by words. It has to be modeled. Most often, it is more caught than taught. Teaching is important. It cannot say, look, do what I say, don't do what I do. They're watching what we do. And that is why the psalmist said, unless, say it with me, unless God's word is at the center of life, God's word is at the center of the family, God's word at the center of the church, God's word at the center of community, we can spend trillions of dollars in education, but we will end up with a collapsed society. I think it was Albert Schweitzer said, example is not the main thing in influence. It's the only thing. Let me conclude by telling you a story. The year was 1871, just remember that. And that year there was a man by the name of Henry M. Stanley. He was a reporter with what was then, doesn't exist anymore, the New York Herald newspapers. The New York Herald newspapers wanted to send Stanley, the reporter,

0: Africa. Henry M. Stanley was assigned to go to Africa to report on the missing missionary statesman, Dr. Livingstone. You see, from 1865 to 1870 or 71, nobody heard from Dr. Livingstone in Africa, and so many people thought he was dead. 5 years, I haven't heard a thing from him. Remember, he was the first white man to go into the interior of Africa and see Victoria Falls. First one. After his wife's death, Dr. Livingstone just threw himself totally in his mission and his work and his discipling and his serving in Africa. And nobody heard from him for 5 years. As I said, 1871, Stanley finally went to find him. And he traveled in Africa. He caught up with him, this man of God, on the shores of Lake Tanganyika, which now is Tanzania. For over a year, Henry Stanley shadowed Dr. Livingstone for a full year, morning, night, evening, every minute of every day, he shadowed him. He followed him everywhere he went. Among other things, he was there really to try to persuade Dr. Livingstone to return back to England. But after spending considerable time with Dr. Livingstone, Stanley wrote the following words, and I'm going to read them so I don't misquote him. Remember, he's writing in the 1800s. Here's what he said after a year of shadowing this man of God. He said, "Had my soul been of brass and my heart is of tin, the powers of my head surely compelled me to recognize with due honor the spirit of godliness which manifested itself in him." Talking about Dr. Livingstone. "Had there been anything of the Pharisee or the hypocrite in him, or had I but traced a grain of meanness or guile in him, I would have turned away a skeptic. But my everyday study of him during health or sickness deepened my reverence and increased my esteem. He was, in short, consistently noble, upright, pious all the days of my companionship of him." Now, my beloved friends, if we are to pray and guide and train the next generation, we will be doing great exploits for God. And if we're going to do great exploits for God in the lives of the next generation, we better learn how to model Christ to the next generation. We had better set our lives as role models so that they can see, not just hear, how to do great things for God.
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1: Have you ever been backstage before, where all the performers are hanging out and only the special people are given access? 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I was like so cool because I had my special pass. With my access all areas pass, I was justified in being backstage for that one day. Yet through my faith in Jesus, I'm justified in being in the presence of God every single day. Jesus is my access all areas pass. He connects us with God in a deeper way than I could ever do on my own. It's not by what I've done or who I am or how much money I have that gives me access to God, but because of my connection with Jesus that I'm connected with the greatest power on this earth. I don't deserve it and I can't earn it. It's through amazing grace that I've received it. I'm Linda Bailey from dailydevotions.com.au.
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1: Right now, there are over 40 wars going on across the globe. 40. No wonder we all want peace. But the more we talk about peace, the less it happens. At home or abroad, so many people can't even find peace in their own homes. There's conflict, strife, abuse, divorce. And Jesus comes along and says, love your enemy. Peace I leave with you, my peace I give you. Jesus was and is quite a radical. He knew that the only way for peace to break out between nations or people is for someone to stop shooting, someone to lay down their arms and refuse to fight, someone to take a stand, someone to love their enemy, come what may. Now, it's a risky strategy. It'll probably result in scorn, abuse, rejection, pain. It may even cost us our lives. But Jesus knows all about that. There is a price to peace. Let me ask you, in your home, in your workplace, will you pay that price? I'm Bernie Dove.
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What does it look like to have faith built on a strong foundation? Well, imagine your faith is a house. Like any house, it needs a solid foundation to stand strong amidst storms. It's the same for faith. We want a solid foundation that can withstand the storms of life. So how do we build that foundation? Well, it starts with getting to know God personally. Spending time in His Word, the Bible, and praying allows us to connect with Him, understand His heart, and learn His ways. But building a solid foundation isn't just about what we do individually. Faith is built through surrounding ourselves with a loving community of believers. We're not meant to walk this journey alone. We need each other's support, encouragement, and accountability. Together we can grow in faith, learn from one another, and bear each other's burdens. When we've learnt more about who God is and enjoyed the support and encouragement of our community, it's time to put that faith into action. James chapter 2 verse 17 reminds us, faith by itself, if it is not accompanied by action, is dead. When we express God's love to the world through acts of love, kindness and service, we build the foundation of our own faith. Remember, building a strong foundation takes time and effort, but it's worth every step. Until next time, this is Pastor G.

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3: Have you ever noticed you can only buy fun, but not happiness? Who determines when quality time happens? You or your kids? How do kids spell love? I think they spell it T-I-M-E. So if we want to give our kids quality time, then how do we do this? I think we've just got to give them time in and let them determine what's quality. So in your family life, what are you really trying to do? Buy fun or give time and love, which is worth more than any other gift we can buy? Now, stewardship is about the use of our time and resources. Do we really believe that we're only stewards of what God has given us? That we don't own anything? We're just the custodians here on earth. Really? Do we really believe this? More importantly, do you really believe this? So where's your plan for the use of these resources? Can you show it to me now? What would it look like? Are you telling your money where to go or just wondering where it went? Now, how do we do this in practice? How do we tell our money where to go? Well, we need to get ourselves a budget. Okay, I hear people saying all the time that a budget's just boring and restrictive. Well, let me reframe a budget for you. If you believe that one day we'll all be called to account for our lives, then how can you possibly think that this won't include your finances? Of course it will. Let me ask you this. Would a good father give a spendthrift child and a wasteful child more? Now, isn't God our good heavenly father? So based on your previous spending habits, ask yourself, if you were God, would you give you more? Maybe you need to make some changes. My hope is that one day when I face Jesus, he'll say, "Well done, good and faithful servant." However, one can't be a good and faithful servant without being a good steward of the resources God has entrusted us to, right? So, get a budget together and start living by it. Someone recently said that a good budget protects your wealth. It protects your wealth because it ensures that you don't dip into your assets to meet your daily living needs, allowing your wealth to grow. If we want to give more and more each year, then we need to build our wealth. If we want to continue to give more all the time, we need to have some wealth that will grow for us. It's like the farmer planting the seeds, we'll only reap what we sow. If you keep dipping into the mortgage redraw facility, or as I like to call it, the ATM in the backyard, then you're eroding your wealth. So the action for today is get yourself a budget. 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
2: 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The lyrics were great, I just questioned if they were reflected in the lives of the singers. I've also become very aware that after 30 years of preaching, I still don't live out all that I've been teaching. My sermons and these performers have something in common: aspirational truths. What is said and sung is not always lived out. They are aspirational statements. In church services every week, we will hear aspirational teaching, things that are said but not always lived out. Let's hold on to what is clearly true, even though delivered by people who may not always live out what they say or sing.
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1: Hey, it's Phil. This song is so special to me, and I hope that it's a blessing to you as well. In case you didn't know, I've got a brand new book, and it's called Everyday Hallelujah, the same exact title as this song. In fact, the book inspired this song to be written, because over the last several years, I've been writing this book called Everyday Hallelujah that really is asking the question, what does it look like to live a life of worship? This book is all about worship. It clears the dust from our hearts so we can behold Jesus more clearly. And as we behold him, we respond to him, not just with songs of worship, but a life of worship. Because I believe that not all hallelujahs are sung. In fact, most hallelujahs are lived. Whether you're reading or listening along, I pray that your heart is filled up in the process and that you are inspired to live out your everyday hallelujah. Love you guys.
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0: 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And people who are accountable usually have four qualities. They are vulnerable, they are teachable, available, and most of all, they're honest. That's a tough list, but just remember, we need one another to hold each other accountable.
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2: I've got this thing about dates and times and numbers and stuff like that. They get me so easily confused. I've even missed planes and, worst of all, wedding anniversaries. Yep, that was bad. But here's one thing about time that I'm certain about. When heaven begins. The Bible says, "For the love of Christ controls us because we're convinced that one has died for all, therefore all have died." This verse is saying that when Jesus died, we legally died. We had the death penalty on us, but Jesus took our place. The good news at the heart of the Christian message is that you died for your sins 2,000 years ago in your representative Jesus. That means you're free. You don't have to be anxious about what God thinks of you. And if you will believe it and accept it today, then heaven begins for you right now.
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2: King David was by no means perfect. He was anointed by God to lead his people, but that didn't mean he was flawless. In fact, through David, we learn that our God is all about second chances. As you read through David's story, we see that time and time again, God forgives him and has a great future in store for him. Second chances sound easy until you're the one who has to give them out. It means someone has wronged you and you could easily feel justified in holding a grudge. However, we have all received a second chance. We've all done wrong and grieved God, yet He continues to give us another chance to stay in relationship with Him. That is God's grace. He doesn't hold grudges or withhold His love. He chooses not to remember our wrongdoing and gives us a chance to start over again. I'm Linda Bailey from dailydevotions.com.au.
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0: Worried, troubled, upset, in turmoil, chaos, distress, disaster? Hi, I'm Chuck Swindoll. That is a list of woes, huh? But here are four P's to help you handle them. Presence. Claim God's presence. Say to yourself, I'm not alone. Promises. Recount God's promises. You know there are over 7,000 of them in the Scriptures. How about prayer? Tell God about your worry. And then after doing that, leave it with Him. Patience. Wait on God rather than rushing in and messing things up. Trust in His provision.
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1: Beauty is more than skin deep. Oh, is it really? Hi, I'm Bernie Diamond. First impressions, well, they are important. How do we react when we meet someone who's, well, different? I reckon that most of us, we do judge a book by its cover. Oh, that's fair enough. But what about when the shoe's on the other foot? The reality is that most of us, well, we're a lot harder on other people than we are on ourselves. We're quick to judge them. But me, well, we're all pretty good at cutting me some slack. But hang on. Don't we know the things that make us smile? The things that make us cry? What if we did things to make other people smile? Do unto others what you would have them do unto you. Now there's a radical thought. Who came up with that? Jesus did. So what about us, you and me? Do we have double standards? Or do we make the same allowances for other people that we do for ourselves?
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0: quite like Facebook. For me, it's a great way to keep in touch with old friends and acquaintances that I don't really see very often. However, I've noticed that Facebook isn't always a positive place for someone. Many times I've seen people update their status by saying something nasty and hurtful. Typing something into a computer is so much easier than bringing up an issue face to face. And yet, there are huge ramifications in the real world when something has been spoken in the cyber world. Even Jesus encouraged people to deal with their problems face to face. And he wasn't even referring to Facebook back then. In Matthew chapter 18, verse 15, Jesus says, "If a brother or sister sins, go and point out the fault just between the two of you. If they listen to you, you have won them over." If we were all to live according to this guidance, then there would be much less hatred and war in our world today. I'm Linda Bailey from dailydevotions.com.au.
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1: The other night, I couldn't sleep. I was so tired, but I couldn't turn my brain off. One particular conversation was swirling around my head. I couldn't stop analysing everything I'd said, how others had responded, and what I could have done differently. My stressful situation was robbing my sleep, and when I finally drifted off to sleep, it felt like only moments later when my morning alarm woke me up. I don't think I'm the only person who's had a sleepless night. In fact, even the psalmist thousands of years ago had worries. At the start of Psalm 13, the writer acknowledges his worries, but he doesn't stay there. At the end, he writes, "But I trust in your unfailing love." This doesn't mean that everything is perfect, but it means they hold onto their faith in troubled times. No matter what happens in our day, we mustn't stop trusting in God. In fact, this is the time when we need Him most. I'm Linda Bailey from dailydevotions.com.au.
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And there's a man next to you with a killer view of New York. And somehow you managed to get me talking too much. Yeah, there's a rhythm.

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1: 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It's been 3 years and it still feels new.

0: When you stop learning, you die. Hi, I'm Warwick Marsh from Dads for Kids. This saying has a strong ring of truth about it. As long as you're alive, you can learn. For me, life is one giant learning curve, so I don't think I'm dead yet. How about you? The question is, who is going to teach you? We all need mentors. I believe one of the greatest gifts an older man can give a younger man is to walk up to him, put his hand on his shoulder and say, "I'm proud of you." We all hunger for appreciation and significance. When it is given in the right context, it is life-changing. The message is simple. We need each other. We need mentors who will encourage us, cheer for us, and act as lifeguards occasionally. Remember, it is our job to do the same for the next generation. Our children believe they have the best dads in the world. Let's not disappoint them. For more ideas on being a great dad, go to fatherhood.org.
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2: We saw in the last message of the vital importance of training, equipping, and modeling for the next generation. Question: for what purpose? For bringing up warriors for Christ, for them becoming arrows, as we saw from Psalm 127, arrows in the hands of the greatest bow holder in the whole universe, the Holy Spirit of God, to do great exploits for God, to impact this world for Jesus Christ. And we looked at Psalm 127, where God starts with families. And today we're going to examine Psalm 128, the one after it. The word blessing or favor is mentioned four times, verses 1, 2, 4, and 5. In the last message, Psalm 127, we saw the blessing of God, the favor of God upon the next generation, so that the children become arrows in the hand of the greatest bow holder. And he makes it very clear in this psalm particularly that when we invest faithfully into the next generation, when we pour our lives into the lives of the next generation, we will be blessed. 127, he singles fathers and sons. That's why I said they were both were one psalm at one point, because here he includes the wives and the daughters and even the grandchildren. Isn't that wonderful? What is he saying? He's saying when we wisely invest in the next generation, when we pour into the next generation, God will not only bless us, he's going to bless the next generation, but not only that, he's going to bless the generation next of the next generation. Look with me, please, at the condition of the promise. You see, we all love to claim the promise, right? Very few people want to meet the condition of the promise. But look at the condition of the promise. It is that modeling that I talked about in the last message. It is our own walk with God. It is the example that we set for the next generation. That's the condition of the promise. This is the condition of the blessing. Verses 1 and 2, blessed or favored are all who fear the Lord, all who walk in his ways. See, that's the condition. That's the condition. You will eat the fruit of your labor. Blessing and prosperity will be yours. The reason I emphasize modeling in the last message is because there is no use telling the next generation to do what I say. There is something that I need to explain here. Particularly, I want to explain it to the younger generation. Fearing the Lord does not mean being terrified of God, absolutely terrified of God, as some people used to teach that, and some people may still teach that. There are some who view God as someone who's always angry, capricious, and he can't wait for you to make a mistake or fail so he can whack you on the head. Martin Luther, the great reformer, he was thinking that way about God until he began to read the scripture. Not the dogma of the church, but the Word of God itself. And he was set free and realized the character of God is very different. To be sure, yes, our God is a God of justice. Don't ever forget that. This is the other side of the coin of our God. He is the God of justice, and he will not allow injustice to remain forever. One day, sooner or later, he will take care of that. But he also reveals himself to us as the God of grace and the God of mercy, as the God who does not withhold forgiveness, his forgiveness, from those who seek it. God's word speaks of fearing God, and that means that we are constantly being in profound reverence for God, that we desire to genuinely obey God out of gratitude and out of thanksgiving, that we esteem him so highly that we do not deliberately and premeditatedly and angrily go out of our way to offend a holy God. That's what it means. But reverence for God has to begin by the spiritual head of the home. And this is where he starts. The spiritual head of the home. The spiritual head of the home is the one who reveres God, obeys God, walk daily with God, express holy awe of God, seeking to honor God, not just with his substance, but in all aspects of life. Then the next generation will get spiritually blessed out of their socks. Even, listen to me, in the times before they come to that realization themselves. The reason so many of the next generation has turned off of Christianity is because of the hypocrisy of so many of us who are in the pulpits. I need to explain this. Most of you know what the word secular means. But just in case you have forgotten, or those who don't know what the word secular means, I need to just give you a quick definition. And I'm going to show it to you how has invaded many a pulpit and many a church today. The word secular comes from the Latin word seculum, which means this age, this world, this life. That's what it means, as opposed to the spiritual, other world, the eternal life. There are so many so-called evangelical preachers today who are very secular in their life and in their preaching. When best-selling books is all about this life, this life, this life, that this is your best life, not eternal life, no wonder the younger generation are turned off. Secular means that their mental boundaries are limited to the here and now. Secular means that there is very little thought given to beyond the self, beyond the self-fulfillment, beyond this life. Secular means that we have given very little thought, if any, to our eternity in heaven, which is a long, long, long time. And beloved, when that happens, instant gratification rules supreme. If we do not ultimately reject this secular thinking in the church, we'll lose the next generation. And that is why the psalmist warns us that there can be no blessing to the next generation if this generation does not repent of secularism. If we do not place all aspects of life under the sovereign control of God, if we do not allow everything begins, continues, and ends with God, then whatever blessings we have will fly away. Isn't that where we are today? But all this has to begin in the thought process. It has to begin in the thought process. You say, why? Because action follows thought. Action follows thought. Say that with me. Action follows thought. And when the psalmist speaks of walking in God's way, he's not saying, think about God on Sundays. Or think about God when you really need something from him. You want him to do something that you want. Or think of God when you want him to obey your wishes. Have you ever asked yourself the question, why does the Bible talk about walking with God? Walking with God. It never says sitting with God. There's a reason for that. Because walking indicates a forward motion. Walking indicates a growing process. Growing in what? Growing in our spiritual and biblical thinking. Genesis chapter 5, Enoch walked with God. It doesn't mean that Enoch occasionally had a stroll with God. It doesn't mean that Enoch prayed fervently when he wanted something from God. That's secular thinking. That's secular thinking. Genesis chapter 5, verses 21 all the way to 24 says, Enoch was 65 years old when he began to walk with God. 65. At 65, he gave birth to Methuselah, the oldest human being has ever lived. But at the age of 65, Enoch walked with God, it says, and he walked with God for 300 years. I know this is a big deal in the Old Testament. I'm glad I live in the New Testament. I don't want to live that long. Not anywhere near that. Think about this. 300 years he walked with God. Not an occasional stroll. Now, what did Enoch do in these 300 years of walking with God? Well, the half-brother of Jesus, Jude, tells us in his epistle, one chapter epistle, he tells us that Enoch lived in total obedience. See, that's what it means. That's what it means. And remember this, he did not have a Bible. He did not have a Bible study group to help him out. He did not have Christian friends to encourage him. He did not have worship time to uplift him. No! But because of his total obedience, God revealed to him the coming judgment. Before he told Noah, God told Enoch what the coming judgment, that the coming judgment, my beloved friend, please listen to me. I know the word judgment is not the hottest thing on Wall Street. I know that. I know it is not a popular message to this generation. Judgment is not a positive thinking message. I know the word judgment is not a message that makes you feel good about yourself. For that's what most of these preachers say. I want people to feel good about themselves. In fact, the time when Enoch walked with God was a time of utter and blatant rebellion against God. And that is why God said, Enoch, tell them about the coming judgment. Beloved, because walking with God compels us to speak the truth to our culture, it compels us, not falsehood or a popular message makes people feel good about their sin and themselves, and they don't need to think about sin, forgiveness, and all that stuff. I just want them to feel good. Walking faithfully with God means aiming to please God first and foremost. That's what it means. Look at Hebrews 11:5. It says, Enoch was commended as one who pleased who? God. No wonder he bodily was transported to heaven. Literally, his body did not see death, like Elijah. Please hear me right on this one. When we fear God and obey God, not only will be ultimately blessed, but the next generation will be blessed. Look at verse 2. You will eat the fruit of your labor. Translation. The translation here. This is an Old Testament way of saying that you will have God's favor. My friends, I told you I pray for God's favor on a daily basis, and I can testify to you before God, who really matters the most to me, that I seek and desire God's favor more than all of the wealth of the world. Something else I need to tell you. When you walk with God, nothing you do will be in vain. Did you hear that? Nothing you will do will be in vain. Even your setbacks, even some crop failures that you may experience along the way, even when you experience bumps along the way, none of it will be in vain. None of it will be in vain. God will take these failures and challenges and difficulties, and He shakes them up in His sovereign shaker, and He brings good out of them. First blessing, when you constantly walk with God, is that He will work all your circumstances for your blessing and His glory. Second blessing, when you constantly walk with God, the next generation will be blessed. Even when they wander off, He's going to bring them back kicking and screaming. He did that to me. Even when they lose their way for a time, they will find their way back because of your walk with Christ. Even if they break your heart, God will do His work in them. That is why He said, the wife will be like a vine. Translation, in modern language, a symbol of refreshment and lavishing joy. Why? Because the harvest of the grapes came after a long, hot, dry summer and refreshed them. There's something vitally important here I don't want you to miss. Why God does not call the next generation a vine. He only calls the wife a vine, but not the next generation. He said, their next generation will be like olive shoots. The wife is a vine, the next generation, olive shoots. Very important distinction. Do you know why the next generation of those who are faithfully walking with the Lord are called olive shoots? I'll tell you a few things about olive trees. Olive trees grow best. They grow best in hard, rocky soil. The roots go deep and they find their way into the craggy soil. But they are very slow growing plant. In fact, olive tree never produces fruit or berries until 7 years in the ground. And even then, the berries are not very good. You have to wait 10 to 15 years before the berries are really good olives. Talk about future generation. Listen to me. With perseverance, pruning, instruction, God will raise olive shoots in your home and in our church. With perseverance and not giving up and viewing them as a heritage of the Lord, as we saw in the last message, God will do great things through them. God, the bow holder, will use them as sharp arrows to light up a dark world. Something else I must tell you about olive trees before I leave you. Something very important. Properly rooted olive trees can last for 20 generations. Did you get that? 20 generations. Properly rooted olive trees do not need much cultivation or supervision. Literally, once they get to that stage, they take care of themselves. Very different from the vine. If the vine is neglected, it will wither, but not the olive tree. Now, husbands and future husbands, you can get a single man and say, well, it's not going to talk to me. I'm talking to you also. I'm talking to every man. Listen to me. I'm going to stop preaching for a minute and start meddling, just for a little bit. Okay, not for very long. It is of uttermost importance always

0: Stories that illustrate the difference between those who seek to invest their all into the next generation and those who don't. Story number one. In April of 2000, Ruby Eliasson and Laura Edwards were killed in Cameroon, West Africa. Ruby was over 80, single all of her life. She poured her life into the lives of the next generation in a Cameroon church. Laura was a widow, a medical doctor, pushing 80 herself as well, served alongside Ruby, side by side in Cameroon, pouring into the next generation. The brakes of their car, as they were both in it, failed, and the car went off a cliff, and they were instantly killed. Let me ask you a question. Was that a tragedy? No! No, it wasn't. No, it wasn't. Two lives, driven by passion for Christ, serving the next generation for God's glory. Not a tragedy at all. Their lives were not wasted, but were invested. Invested. Now I want to contrast this with a second story. The story was published in a well-known publication about a couple who decided to retire early from the Northeast, and they moved to Punta Gorda, Florida. He was 59, she was 51. They spent their retirement years cruising on their 50-foot trawler, playing golf, and collecting seashells. When you first read this, and you kind of have to wonder if it's a joke or they really the American dream. Tragically, that was their dream, and they lived it. But when they came to the end of their most precious gift, make no mistake about it, it is the most precious gift next to salvation. That's life. I can only imagine their account that they're giving God. Look, Lord, see, isn't that a beautiful seashell collection? Isn't that beautiful? You see that? Now that's tragic. That is a tragedy. What will it be for you? Will you keep ministering, pouring yourself, or keep living for self?
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3: Remember that guy Jacob from the Bible? He's pictured as a conniving negotiator. His prayers are full of requests to God, but too often he's just trying to win the deal with God to get what he wants. Despite his ability to negotiate, one day Jacob faced someone he couldn't overpower. The Bible tells the story of a time when a mysterious figure wrestled with Jacob. They wrestled all night, but still Jacob was no closer to winning. It's only when the person cripples him that Jacob realizes that he's been wrestling with God all along. You and I are often tempted to wrestle with God. We try to get him to do things our way, to give us what we want on our terms. But the truth is, we'll never win. When you do finally surrender to God, you'll realize that his ways are way better than yours. When you let him win, you win too.
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2: In this bulletin, One Nation defending its migration policy and some hospitals being sold off. With the details, I'm Tracy Weir. One Nation is defending its immigration policy, rejecting claims it will tip Australia into recession. Here's Nelson Scott.
3: One Nation has committed to a sweeping three-year crackdown on migration, pledging to slash 750,000 temporary visas, mainly targeting international students and family reunions. But senior Labor MP Patrick Gorman claims the cuts risk plunging Australia into recession.
4: This policy is terrible and it will result in business closures.
3: One Nation MP Barnaby Joyce has dismissed the economic impact, insisting high migration is choking infrastructure and public services.
5: You've got 3 million temporary visa holders in Australia. No one can honestly believe that that is tenable.
3: One Nation believes its policy would reset Australia's immigration cap to a more sustainable 130,000 people per year.
2: Nelson Scott. A South Australian health employee has been reprimanded for inappropriately accessing AFL legend Tony Modra's private medical records following his serious truck crash. Six staff members have been cleared while two remain under investigation. Australia's second largest private hospital operator, Healthscope, will be broken up. Sydney's Prince of Wales Private Hospital and Melbourne's Knox Private Hospital will be sold to private equity. 14 of the company's remaining 25 hospitals will be operated by Calvary Healthcare. Conservationists say urgent action is needed to protect vulnerable Australian species from the H5 strain of bird flu. Authorities have confirmed the first death of an Australian sea lion from the virus on South Australia's Kangaroo Island. The Australian Maritime Conservation Society's Alexia Welbelove says the virus affects many species.
6: What we know about bird flu from international experience is that it is very adaptable. It can be picked up by any species, and really we just need to be getting our wildlife in a space where we're dealing with and tackling all the threats they face so that as and when bird flu does come through populations, they're in the best space they can be.
2: About 85% of the country's Australian sea lions are in South Australia. Australians are feeling increasingly lonely and socially isolated. That's according to the latest research. A study by the University of Sydney found rates of social isolation have nearly doubled in the past 23 years. A Seattle father has sued his son's school after officials refused to excuse the 10-year-old from LGBT instruction classes that violated his family's Christian beliefs. The school initially agreed to provide advance notice and exemptions from attending the classes, but then backtracked and refused to allow them. The father said it is his right to decide what his son learns about sex and gender and what pronoun the boy uses at school. Charisma News writes its ideological programming presented as education. A new Christian radio station will soon be on air across Fiji after United Christian Broadcasters officially launched its Life FM service. It marks the culmination of 3 years of prayer, preparation and partnership. To sport, and the Sharks hope to finish off a drained Roosters side in Saturday's NRL semi-final at Allianz Stadium. The Roosters are coming off a 19-12 loss to the Panthers. Sharks halfback Nico Hines says it can be hard to bounce back from a finals loss.
7: I've been in that situation in 2022 when we lost to the Cowboys here and then lost to the Rabbitohs a week after in straight sets. And you know, the Raiders did it last year too when we went and beat them.
2: Elsewhere, the Panthers star Nathan Cleary could be in doubt for the rest of the finals after scans showed a stress injury in his foot. That's the latest Vision National News. I'm Tracy Weir.
8: Good morning. Coffee fuels the body. Breakfast fuels the day. But God's word fuels the soul. Why not spend a few moments reflecting on something good and true before the demands of the day begin?

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1: Friends often ask me why I chose Wagga Wagga Christian College. 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They do. 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I want our children to thrive. They do. 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
3: There's a time and a place for everything, right? During a visit to Jerusalem for the important Passover feast, Jesus walked into the temple and soon discovered it had been turned into a shopping mall. Cattle, sheep, doves, all on offer. Even the loan sharks were doing a roaring trade. Jesus was really ticked off. Seriously ticked off. When it was all said and done, this was a house of worship, and his father's house at that. So he got some strips of leather, made a whip, and chased them out. There was a stampede, tables upended, loan shark money flying everywhere. The merchants were equally ticked off and asked who the heck he thought he was. Jesus gave them a bizarre answer. Tear this temple down, and I'll put it back together in 3 days. Okay, sunshine, you're going to do in 3 days what took 46 years to build, and this from a guy who's the son of a carpenter and not even a brickie? After he rose from the dead, the disciples finally put two and two together. He was telling the truth, and he's been putting lives back together ever since.
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0: One of my favourite parts of the morning is that fresh sense of possibility. 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

0: 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Let's see what's happening around the Wagga community. The Essenia Life Centre is holding their annual trivia night on Saturday the 31st of October at the Holy Trinity Hall in Ashmont. 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
2: In stories making news, Defence has released new data showing an increase in the number of people joining. Just over 8,100 people enlisted in the ADF last financial year, the highest intake in 16 years. The Victorian Taxi Association is calling for a national name and shame register after a company sacked more than 100 drivers for overcharging. Up to 600 workers have lost their jobs at the Whyalla Steelworks in regional South Australia. It follows a decision to permanently close the blast furnace. More industrial action has been announced for Brisbane's ferry network with peak hour stoppages Wednesday and Thursday. And the tiny South Pacific island nation of Nauru has become the ninth country to establish an embassy in Jerusalem. Fiji and Papua New Guinea also have embassies there. Sport in the AFL, and Dane Rampey will captain Sydney for the first time since 2023 in Friday's preliminary final against Fremantle. That's the news and sport headlines. I'm Tracy Weir. More details soon.

0: Morning, Gavin Brett here, and there's something refreshing about opening the curtains and watching a new day begin. It's God's reminder that life keeps moving forward. Whatever yesterday looked like, today is full of fresh opportunities and fresh grace.
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0: Thanks for spending part of your morning with me. Whether you're driving to work, heading out to the farm, opening up the shop, or simply enjoying a quiet start at home, know that you're not alone. We're sharing this morning together.
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2: When Jesus spoke about the leaders of his day and the way they treated others, some may think Jesus was being critical of their behaviour. In reality, Jesus was just describing how leaders behaved. American author John Ortberg, in our series, Jesus the Game Changer, reflects on Jesus' words in this way.
3: When Jesus would say things like, the Gentiles lord it over others, he was not being pejorative, he was being descriptive. If followers of the Greco-Roman culture were to hear those words, they would say, yeah, that's exactly what we do.
2: It's hard for those of us living in contemporary Western culture to grasp that humility was a vice, not a virtue. Jesus modeled that the use of power was for the good of others. That's the definition of humility.
1: Carl Faze for DailyNudge.org.

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2: In this bulletin, no plans for another cut to the fuel excise and talks between the Coalition and the government break down. With more, I'm Tracy Weir. Energy Minister Chris Bowen says Australia's fuel supply remains stable despite tensions in the Middle East. Mr. Bowen says there are no immediate plans for another fuel excise cut despite expected price rises. He's told the ABC he's travelling to Saudi Arabia next week for talks with his Saudi counterpart.
3: Even though I've been talking to him on the phone, getting the best information about the state of the pipeline, when it will return to more normal levels, what the approach of the Saudi Arabian government is, will be key for ensuring that fuel security over coming weeks and months.
2: Average prices are currently around $2.17, having been as low as $1.55 in July when the cut was applied. Universities are critical of One Nation's plan to slash migration numbers. The Minor Party has pledged to cut 750,000 temporary visas, with most of the cuts to overseas students. Universities Australia spokesperson Luke Shee says international students are worth at least $53 billion a year to the economy.
4: If you dramatically take fewer international students in this country, we'll be a poorer and less skilled country, and our universities will be less and less world-class.
2: One Nation believes its policy would reset Australia's immigration cap to a more sustainable 130,000 people per year. In the meantime, talks on immigration between the Coalition and Labor have reportedly collapsed. The Prime Minister and the opposition leader have met twice to discuss the matter, but sources say the talks have hit a dead end. The major parties facing pressure to move on immigration since One Nation released its policy. Victorian Public Hospital doctors have called off a planned 24-hour statewide strike amid concerns over patient safety. Doctors had been preparing to escalate weeks of industrial action as a long-running dispute with the state government over pay and conditions continues. AMA Victoria President Dr. Simon Judkins says the strike has been postponed despite no breakthrough in negotiations.
5: VHIA mounted concerns about the capacity of hospitals, even though they've had 3 weeks to organise their staffing and their rosters. They were concerned that they were unable to ensure patient safety, and this EBA is always basically about patient safety, and we've always said that we would ensure that we could deliver patient-safe care.
2: The industrial action first began a month ago with doctors refusing administrative tasks. The Australian Christian lobby is shocked by the High Court refusing to hear the Giggle versus Tickle case over gender identity because it had such high public interest. The decision that women's only app Giggle for Girls discriminated against a transgender person by refusing Roxanne Tickle's membership now stands in law, and biological women must let transgender people into their spaces. ACL CEO Michelle Pearce told Vision Radio that is unacceptable.
6: Gender identity needs to be removed from legislation. That's the bottom line. There's currently a bill before the House to put the biological definition in law so that at least women's spaces would be protected, because now they're completely vulnerable due to the High Court's decision. But even that doesn't go far enough. The phrase gender identity as a protected attribute needs to be taken out.
2: And only a government can do that. To sport, and in rugby, former Reds star Jordan Pataia has been parachuted into the Wallabies side for the first time since 2023. Coach Les Kiss says he offers plenty of coverage.
7: We just felt it was the opportunity to bring him in and have a good look at him. Positionally, we know he's covered wing 15 and 13 in the past. So once he hits the ground with us, you know, we'll have a good look at it, but likely a back three position, I'd say, at this stage.
2: Pataia's been playing rugby overseas. That's the latest Vision National News. I'm Tracy Weir.
8: Thank you for inviting us into your morning. 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
2: I was driving around with someone of another faith talking about religion. He told me that it wasn't possible for Jesus to be God because he allowed himself to be crucified. It's just not very God-like behaviour, is it? I asked him whether true love ever exists without sacrifice. He thought about that for a while and then he said, no, it doesn't. I then asked him to imagine a God who was all merciful and all loving so that there was no limit to his love. Then I said, if God is the greatest lover, then is he not also the greatest sacrificer? And if that were true, then wouldn't the cross be the greatest act of divine love possible? Think about it. God is the greatest lover and the greatest sacrificer. That's how at the cross he obtained eternal life for all those who are willing to believe in him.
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0: Good morning, it's Gavin Brett with you. Thanks for choosing to spend part of your morning with me. Whether you're enjoying a coffee at the kitchen table or already on the road, I'm glad we're starting the day together. Let's make it a good one with some uplifting music and positive encouragement.
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3: In stories making news, the Albanese government is under fire following revelations an invite-only safety fund overwhelmingly targeted Labor seats and key marginal targets before the last election. The program, which cost $20 million, offered grants for CCTV, lighting and other safety features. Fragmented workplace messaging is costing Australian businesses nearly $4.5 billion a year in wasted productivity. New data reveals the average worker loses 12 hours annually just hunting down misplaced information across different platforms. Up to 600 workers have lost their jobs at the Whyalla Steelworks in regional South Australia. The South Australian and federal government have announced a package for impacted workers. And Australians are feeling increasingly lonely and socially isolated. A study by the University of Sydney found rates of social isolation have nearly doubled in the past 23 years. Sport and the preliminary final between the Dockers and the Swans at the SCG on Friday is a sellout. That's the news and sport headlines. More details soon.

0: A simple challenge for today. Look for one thing to be thankful for. Gratitude changes perspective. It doesn't remove our challenges, but it reminds us of God's faithfulness in the middle of them. Start there and see how your day unfolds. Hi, I'm Gavin Brett.
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2: Peter Anderson, interrupting things for a few seconds. Hey, you might have noticed over the last couple of weeks, there's been some significant changes to the music mix here on Wagga's Life FM. And we've updated a lot of the music, updated a lot of the artists, and just changed things around a little bit to better reflect the contemporary Christian music scene as it is at the moment. And I'm wondering, how do you feel about the way the music sounds now? 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

0: Good morning, it's Gavin here. Thanks for letting me be part of your breakfast and your day. Together, we're sharing more than music. 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
1: Today, I hit a new high. Not a positive high from getting a top score on a test or anything, but the disappointing high weight I saw when I stepped on my bathroom scales. I feel so down about myself when I put on weight. My clothes don't fit, I'm more lethargic. I think that others are judging me, and my biggest critic is actually myself. I assume my husband can't love me as much. I endure a battle in my head every time I put something in my mouth, and my heart breaks when I look in the mirror. While God wants me to be healthy and a good steward of my body, He doesn't desire the self-loathing that comes with my weight gain. He wants me to take care of my heart as much as my body. I hope and pray I can be so focused on God that I don't even think about my outward appearance. The more I focus on God, the better I become inside and out. Turning to God and sharing my insecurities can be vulnerable, but God is always gracious and always loving as I bear my soul and my body to Him. I'm Linda Bailey from dailydevotions.com.au.

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3: In this bulletin, an uptick in enrolments in the ADF and Arab states call off a meeting with Iran. With the details, I'm Tracy Weir. Defence has released new data showing an increase in the number of people joining the Army, Navy and Air Force. Michael Packey has details.
4: Just over 8,100 people enlisted in the ADF in the last financial year, the highest intake in 16 years. Almost 4,000 were recruited by the Army, a little over 2,200 joined the Air Force, and 2,000 joined the Navy. This cohort was chosen from 74,000 applications. Defence says a mix of people are enlisting, including permanent residents from some of our international partners like the UK and New Zealand. About 7% of people left the ADF over the last year, the lowest level in about a decade.
3: Michael Packey reporting. A new inquiry will look into how Australian children are being radicalised online by pro-terror groups. Online video games will be a core focus of the Federal Parliamentary Investigation. Spy agency ASIO says one in five priority counter-terrorism investigations now involves young people. Voters are becoming increasingly pessimistic about Victoria's outlook as debt continues to grow. A Resolve Political Monitor survey has found Premier Ben Carroll has been unable to lift support for Labor above 25%. The poll finding Victorians are more worried than people in other states about debt, with 72% expressing concern. The introduction of AI-powered cameras has caused a surge in the number of fines related to seatbelt misuse in New South Wales. 133,000 fines were handed out across the state in the 2024-25 financial year. 88% of fines were handed out for incorrect seatbelt use. Overseas and Arab states have called off a meeting with Iran as Houthi rebels launched fresh strikes on Saudi Arabia. The Tehran-aligned rebels say they struck an airbase in retaliation for hundreds of Saudi airstrikes in recent days. U.S. Vice President J.D. Vance says the Trump administration is following developments closely.
5: We've been in constant contact with the Emiratis, the Saudis and others who are affected in the region. So it's something the United States administration is very much on top of. We've also been engaged in direct conversations with the Houthis themselves. So we actually feel like we are on top of the situation.
3: Tehran claims it has no role in decisions made by the Houthi rebels, saying the group is an independent party that acts based on its own interests. A Seattle father has sued his son's school after officials refused to excuse the 10-year-old from LGBT instruction classes that violated his family's Christian beliefs. The school initially agreed to provide advance notice and exemptions from attending the classes, but then backtracked and refused to allow them. The father said it is his right to decide what his son learns about sex and gender and what pronoun the boy uses at school. Charisma News writes its ideological programming presented as education. The tiny South Pacific nation of Nauru has become the ninth country to establish an embassy in Jerusalem. Its vice president said our motto is God first, and Israel has always held a special place in our hearts. Fiji and Papua New Guinea also have embassies in Jerusalem. To NRL and Broncos young gun Xavier Willison has taken out the 2026 Paul Morgan Award. Willison beat the likes of Pat Carrigan and six-time winner Payne Haas. That's the latest Vision National News. I'm Tracy Weir.
6: Good morning and welcome to breakfast. I'm Gavin Brett and it's great to have you company. As we spend the morning together, let's fill our minds with things that build faith, bring hope and encourage our hearts.

It was just two lovers sitting in the car, listening to Blonde, falling for each other. Pink and orange skies, feeling super childish. No Donald Glover. Missed call from my mother.

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2: Ever misplaced your purpose? I'm Danny Sinnott with another Brave to Go. I don't know about you, but I got baby brain really badly and it's never really left. After I had my last baby, I made a trip to the supermarket and it was all going fine. I packed the groceries in the car, drove home and attempted to open the door to get the groceries inside, but nothing. I tried again and again and the door still wouldn't open. The bags were getting really heavy, so I put them down on the veranda. I looked at the door puzzled about why it wouldn't open. Then I looked down at my hand and realised that I'd been staring at the door and pressing the car key button, expecting the front door of the house to open. Well, like car keys, we also have a special purpose, but when we try to work outside of that, we end up frustrated and confused, and sometimes even looking a bit silly. God has a unique plan and purpose that He's created for you, a purpose that's set aside just for you. And they are good plans that release us from oppression and lead us into a hopeful future. In Ephesians chapter 2 verse 10 it says, "For we are God's handiwork, created in Christ Jesus to do good works, which God prepared in advance for us to do." In Jeremiah chapter 29:11, it says, "For I know the plans I have for you, declares the Lord, plans to prosper you and not to harm you, plans to give you hope and a future. Then you will call on me and come to me and pray, and I will listen to you. 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I will be found by you, declares the Lord, and will bring you back from captivity. Find your purpose. 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

0: today's a big day for you. Maybe it's just another ordinary day. Either way, God is present in both the extraordinary and the everyday moments of life. Hi, I'm Gavin Brett, and we're starting the day together. And thanks for letting us encourage you as your morning unfolds.
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0: Wagga's Life FM. It's community announcement time. Let's see what's happening around the Wagga community. The Essenia Life Centre is holding their annual trivia night on Saturday the 31st of October at the Holy Trinity Hall in Ashmont. 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
2: In stories making news, the federal government says it is monitoring fuel prices very closely but is not considering another cut to the excise at this stage. The price at the Bowser is expected to rise in coming weeks due to surging oil prices triggered by the Middle East conflict. The Prime Minister has given up an honorary membership to a golf club in his Sydney electorate. He says he wasn't aware of it until it came to light after it was revealed Marrickville Golf Club received a $6 million government grant to fix its sewage system. Principals say a failure to attract high-quality teachers is hindering students' academic progress. The latest global report card shows Australia's academic results in maths and English have continued a long-term slide. To sport in cricket, and the men's one-day side is preparing to take on Zimbabwe this evening in the first of their ODI clashes. Captain Mitch Marsh says it will be a good chance to test conditions ahead of the next World Cup. That's the news and sport headlines. More details soon.

0: Morning, Gavin Brett here, and I'd like to let you in on a little secret. I'm not always a natural morning person, but I've discovered something over the years. The way I start my morning often determines the kind of day I'm going to have. So before I rush into everything else, I try to get my spirit right, my heart right, and my mind focused on the good things God has for today. Thanks for letting me spend the morning with you.
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2: Peter Anderson, interrupting things for a few seconds. Hey, you might have noticed over the last couple of weeks, there's been some significant changes to the music mix here on Wagga's Life FM. And we've updated a lot of the music, updated a lot of the artists, and just changed things around a little bit to better reflect the contemporary Christian music scene as it is at the moment. And I'm wondering, how do you feel about the way the music sounds now? How do you feel about the programming here on Wagga's Life FM? 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

0: Nav and Brett here. Can I encourage you today with a simple reminder? God hasn't forgotten you. Whatever you're facing this morning, He sees it, He knows it, He's walking with you through it.
1: Hi, I'm Bernie Diamond from ChristianityWorks.com. I was looking at a recent photo taken by a man called Ken Duncan the other day. It's a picture of a fisherman in his boat on the Sea of Galilee, the place where Jesus found Peter and Andrew and James and John. And okay, the fisherman's wearing jeans and a tracksuit top, and there's a mercury outboard on the back of the boat. But it just brought that whole place to life for me. The place where Jesus went to find his disciples. Not the temple, not the synagogue, down where the fishing boats came in. The place where Jesus walked on water, the place where he helped his disciples to fish. An ordinary place, like the places that you and I hang around. That sort of a place. Ordinary people in ordinary places met this extraordinary Jesus. And back then he said to them, come. Come and follow me. Funny thing is, he's still doing that today. Ordinary people in ordinary places. Come and follow me, Jesus.

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2: In this bulletin, calls growing for more AI regulation, and in sport, NRL. With the details, I'm Naomi Millam. AI executives are expected to sit down with lawmakers in Washington within weeks to discuss the growing calls for more regulation of the rapidly emerging technology. Anthropic co-founder Jack Clark has told the BBC the situation can't continue as it is.
3: Basically a broadly, totally unregulated industry developing incredibly powerful technology that is getting much, much smarter all the time, likely soon smarter than people, then I think that we are rolling dice with immense risks.
2: US President Donald Trump has taken to social media to push back against the need for more oversight. There's been an increase in the number of soldiers, sailors and aviators who've joined the Australian Defence Force. New data from the ADF shows a 16% increase in recruits over the past financial year. 4,000 have joined the Army, 2,200 enlisted in the Air Force and a further 2,000 are in the Navy. Australia's road toll has fallen for the first time in more than 3 years, Chris McCarthy reports.
4: Latest data shows 1,313 people died on Australian roads in the year to August, 14 less than 12 months ago. Victoria saw the greatest reduction with 33 less fatalities, while deaths rose in Queensland and South Australia. The Australian Automobile Association has welcomed the reduction but says the death toll remains unacceptably high. The figures are still almost 20% above those from 2021 when the federal government committed to halving the road toll by 2030.
2: Chris McCarthy reporting. Parents are being urged to educate their kids about water safety as the weather warms up. Kids Alive is partnering with local libraries to deliver Spring Safe Storytime, a series highlighting the importance of being safe around the water. Operations Director Emma Lawrence says it's a fun way to deliver life-saving information.
5: Well, stories stick, okay? We know that by telling stories to little children, they can recount the messages, they can recall what is happening within the story. So those safety messages, they stick with the children.
2: More than 600 libraries, schools, childcare centres, playgroups and community organisations are participating nationwide. After a turbulent time within the Victorian Liberal Party, MP Moira Deeming has joined the Family First Party ahead of the November state election. She says it's a good fit for promoting her Christian values and her desire to protect women and children in today's society. Ms. Deeming told Vision Radio the state Liberals spent the entire parliamentary term trying to get rid of her.
6: They never ever wanted someone like me with my values to make it all the way to Parliament. I had had enough of trying to reform the Liberal Party from within, and I'm a Presbyterian. God just saved me when I was 18, and then I got married to my husband, a good Christian man. It was just so good to be able to go to a place where, you know, just basic child safeguards are not something that people get upset about me talking about.
2: Moira Deeming will stand for the upper house in the Western Metro region. With the Dolphins on the brink of NRL Premiership glory, their star player is expected to be the key for bringing the trophy home for the first time. Hamiso Tabuai-Fadou scored the match-winning try in their match against the Warriors, securing the home prelim at Suncorp Stadium. The Hammer has told Channel 9 he's feeling confident for their upcoming challenge.
7: Each year I sort of get quicker, and it's obviously an attribute that goes a long way in this game at this time as well.
2: The semi-finals kick off on Saturday night with the Roosters taking on the Sharks. That's the latest Vision National News. I'm Naomi Millam.
8: God's Money Matters with Darren Lordenbar.
9: I think I've discovered a method for financial success in the Bible. Are you interested in hearing about it? It happened when presenting a workshop recently. I uncovered what I think is a pattern that seems to me to be worth following. It's a bit of a formula for financial success. It came about when I was listening to one of the participants that I'd asked to read Malachi 3:6-12. Hearing it read out loud is what triggered it. Listen as I read it and see what you think. Malachi 3:6-12. I, the Lord, do not change, so you, the descendants of Jacob, are not destroyed. Ever since the time of your ancestors, you have turned away from my decrees and have not kept them. Return to me, and I'll return to you, says the Lord Almighty. But you ask, how are we to return? Will a mere mortal rob God? Yet you rob me. But you ask, how are we robbing you? In tithes and offerings, you are under a curse, your whole nation, because you are robbing me. Bring the whole tithe into the storehouse, that there may be food in my house. Test me in this, says the Lord God Almighty, and see if I will not throw open the floodgates of heaven and pour out so much blessing that there will be not enough room to store it. I'll prevent the pests from devouring your crops, and the vines in your fields will not drop their fruit before it is ripe, says the Lord God Almighty. Then all the nations will call you blessed, for yours will be a delightful land, says the Lord Almighty. The main points that came to light for me are these. Firstly, the Lord does not change. He says this in verse 6. This is a great reminder to us if we think the Old Testament is relevant. In verse 7 and 8 it says, we have turned away from God, and we are told we are robbing God. Wow. And it seems because of this we're under a curse. But here's the good news. If we stop robbing God by bringing in our tithes into the church, then, it says in verse 10 and 11, God will bless us, our labour and our investments, which will then in turn allow us to point people to Him. In verse 12 it says, we will stand out to those around us because of God's blessings. Now this is not a prosperity doctrine, it's God's word. So in today's world, what does this look like? Well, that's where I see a bit of a sequence. 1. Put God first. 2. Get your heart right with Him. 3. As a consequence of getting our heart right, we'll trust Him more and want to display our faith in Him by giving our tithes and offerings. And 4. By honouring Him and expressing our faith in practical ways, He will bless us beyond measure. Finally, the climax is that Him blessing us, we get the chance to point people to God, the provider of all these blessings. This sounds pretty awesome to me. What about you? Are you ready to take action and get right with God?
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5: Oh, I'm obsessed with the way your head is laying on my chest. How you love the things I hate about myself that no one knows. But with you, I see hope again.

It's Gavin Brett here. Every morning I ask myself a simple question. What kind of attitude do I want to carry into today? Because attitude is often a choice. I choose hope, I choose faith, I choose gratitude, and those choices usually make for a much better day.

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2: In stories making news, the federal government says it is monitoring fuel prices very closely but is not considering another cut to the excise at this stage. The price at the Bowser is expected to rise in coming weeks due to surging oil prices triggered by the Middle East conflict. The Prime Minister has given up an honorary membership to a golf club in his Sydney electorate. He says he wasn't aware of it until it came to light after it was revealed Marrickville Golf Club received a $6 million government grant to fix its sewage system. Principals say a failure to attract high-quality teachers is hindering students' academic progress. The latest global report card shows Australia's academic results in maths and English have continued a long-term slide. To sport in cricket and

Men's one-day side is preparing to take on Zimbabwe this evening in the first of their ODI clashes. Captain Mitch Marsh says it will be a good chance to test conditions ahead of the next World Cup. That's the news and sport headlines. More details soon.

0: morning, you're spending breakfast with Gavin Brett, and I'm grateful for your company. My prayer is that the music and messages you hear this morning leave you feeling encouraged and ready to face the day ahead.
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3: What's your experience of love been? 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But Calvary is God's earth-shattering revelation of a new reality, a new kind of love that Jesus brought into the world. The Bible says, while we were still sinners, Christ died for us. Here's the difference between the love of God and every kind of human love. We love the lovely, but God loves the unlovable, and that's the very heart of the gospel. 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But remember, God has already declared you loved when He gave His Son for you.
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